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1: Hey, it's Chris Cruz. Happy Friday, and thank you for hanging out. I appreciate it. Next, we just have to get into this and talk about it. A medical update on Cardi B's butt.

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0: I don't think anybody believes it to be a secret that Cardi B at one point in time had a BBL, a Brazilian butt lift, but she did confirm recently that just 2 years ago, she had her butt injections reduced following online speculation about her appearance. She said, "A lot of y'all telling me to get my bleep reduced." Well, she already did, but says she has no desire to get any more work done in the future. So if you notice the difference in Cardi B's butt, one, that's weird, and two, you weren't just imagining things.
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9: Kiss FM weather. Soaking rain showers will continue this evening and overnight. We'll see cloudy skies and humidity remains high. Lows will be in the mid to upper 60s. We'll see rain showers exiting to the south and east over the course of Saturday morning. By the afternoon, a mix of sun and clouds and just a hit or miss shower popping back up. High temperatures mid and upper 70s. From the WBUY First Alert Weather Center, I'm meteorologist David Ernst. 95.

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0: 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Next for the big clip. It was today in 2016 that Justin Timberlake was awarded the Decade Award at the Teen Choice Awards, and he gave a really uplifting, great, positive speech. 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

The number one hit music station, 95.9 KISS FM. So we all knew we were getting a new album from Ariana Grande today. What you may not know is that there's a new album from Soundgarden coming out. That's real. It's Chris Cruz. I'll explain next. I was surprised too.

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0: If you were around back in the 1900s, I'm sure you remember Soundgarden. They were everywhere, all over MTV and everything in the 90s with Spoon Man, Black Hole Sun, all these great songs. Well, they have a new album that they're mixing, which is going to be their final album. Here's the thing. Chris Cornell, the frontman of Soundgarden, passed away in 2017. The rest of the band says they have 8 songs featuring his vocals that will be on the upcoming final Soundgarden album, which we should sound like be hearing here pretty soon.
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13: Weather. Soaking rain showers will continue this evening and overnight. We'll see cloudy skies and humidity remains high. Lows will be in the mid to upper 60s. We'll see rain showers exiting to the south and east over the course of Saturday morning. By the afternoon, a mix of sun and clouds and just a hit or miss shower popping back up. High temperatures mid and upper 70s. From the WBUY First Alert Weather Center, I'm meteorologist David Ernst. 95.

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2: 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Oh my, my, oh my, my love, I take one look at you, you're taking me out.

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1: A 14-year-old boy is now being referred to as a hero after he saved a man's life. The good news with Chris Cruz is next. 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
1: This life-saving story is definitely going to rope you in. A 14-year-old in Montana saved a man's life. The 14-year-old noticed the man was drowning in the Yellowstone River during a family camping trip. And the 14-year-old teenager sprung to action, grabbed his lasso rope, and yes, whoosh, whoosh, whoosh, whoosh, lassoed the guy to safety like in a cartoon for real. The man is okay. The teenager is now being touted as a hero, which he is. I just never thought that would actually happen in real life.
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4: Soaking rain showers will continue this evening and overnight. We'll see cloudy skies and humidity remains high. Lows will be in the mid to upper 60s. We'll see rain showers exiting to the south and east over the course of Saturday morning. By the afternoon, a mix of sun and clouds and just a hit or miss shower popping back up. High temperatures mid and upper 70s. From the WBY First Alert Weather Center, I'm meteorologist David Ernst. 95.

95.9 KISS FM. The guy's a legend. What can you say? 10 years ago today, Justin Timberlake accepted the Decade Award at the Teen Choice Awards, and his speech hits you right in the feels, man. We got a clip of it for you next for the big clip. On a train.

0: 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And now, time for the big clip.
1: It's been 10 years to the day that Justin Timberlake accepted the Decade Award at the Teen Choice Awards for the big clip. Just a little snippet of Justin's acceptance speech, which was really positive, really inspirational. Here's Justin Timberlake.
2: 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Even Ali did. But what we do after that fall is how we make history, because impossible is nothing.
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Said I got drive, I don't need a car. 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Called your bluff, better cite the source. 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
2: You had mentioned Shark Week earlier, and we're pretty excited about that at our house, too.
3: I stayed up way too late last night to see if they could get the ultrasound of the big shark that was coming around. I was way too late. Shark Week kicked off last night, and that's all I did. Once it started, and I was watching old episodes from last year as it was leading in, and then 8 o'clock Shark Week started, and they're looking for big rows. Man, they were huge. It was wild. Right off the coast, you don't think, I always think of these as being the like, oh, it's international, mostly because they all have accents, these people who are on Shark Week.
2: Yes.
3: So I don't think of these being off the coast of California
2: or
3: off the coast of Maryland, and you're like, what? That 17-foot shark was off the coast of Maryland just swimming around, and you guys know it? It was awesome. And then you watch them go out in these little boats. These dudes go out there, and it's these 17 to 20-foot sharks, and they're pulling the little bait through the water, and all it's just so you can get close enough to it so you can fire a little dart into its dorsal fin and see if they can track that thing for later on. And you're like, dude, if that shark decides that it's done with your little dinghy there,
2: yeah,
3: like, you're done.
2: Yeah,
3: it's crazy.
2: Tamara told Mateo, like, hey, there's a thing called Shark Week, and it starts this week.
3: Yes.
2: So we're going to start watching it tonight for sure. And so, of course, my kid, like, he thinks he's an expert in everything. So he's like, well, did you know sharks don't really want to eat you? I'm like, yeah, they do. No, you're not really what they're looking for.
3: Mm-hmm.
2: They think you're something else. I'm like, so they eat me either way. He's like, yeah, but they really want to eat you. I'm like, well, how do they know how we taste?
3: Right.
2: He's like, they don't. I'm like, so then I don't understand. That's my whole thing. If they don't want to eat me, they're so, why are they wasting their time?
3: It's not like us going to the buffet and taking one shrimp.
2: Right.
3: And being like, whatever. If that shark decides to get just a little taste of you.
2: Dunzo.
3: Like, you just lose a leg.
2: Uh-huh.
3: It's nuts.
2: So that whole theory that people say they don't really want to eat you, they're eating me.
3: Mm-hmm.
2: They're gonna taste me.
3: Yep. Well, you look like a sea lion. Like, well,
2: no. Nope.
3: I'm trying not to look like a sea lion. I have these bright orange shorts on.
2: I'm flailing my arms. I look completely right. Different.
3: Yep. The one I was watching last night was they discovered that great whites. They were taking a look at videos of orca attacks on great whites and trying to figure out how great whites are not picking up on these orcas there, and they would just come in and ram them and then just chuck them in the air, and they're like, how is the great white not reacting to this? So they did all these goofy studies, and they figured out that they have basically a blind spot, just like we do when we're driving the car.
2: Really?
3: And that it's the natural blind spot, which is kind of their midsection, their liver area. And you know, I know the anatomy really well. I'm talking like I study great whites. The only reason I know is because the British woman was like, right around its liver. And you're like, oh, yeah, okay.
2: All right.

0: all of a sudden they all like disappear, and then a big one comes in. And in order to test the theory, on a stick, he's got a fake orca-looking head. And he's kind of sitting there like in the water, come just on, waving it around. And as the shark goes by, he just jabs it in the midsection to see if it'll react. And every time he's hitting it, boom. And the shark's like, whoa, hey, whoa, what was that? Like it was getting T-boned at an intersection. It was wild. So then they come up with a theory in this sort of funnel of influence where you can kind of see this cone of the area that the shark can't see without turning its entire body. And they figure that's how it becomes vulnerable to orca. It's the only other predator it has.
1: These people who test out these theories, their insurance premium's got to be high, right?
0: It has to be.
1: There's no way a company's like, all right, well, we're going to put you in there. Well, we'll cover everything.
0: So wait, you were doing what? Well, it was just as an orca.
1: Yeah, that doesn't qualify as workman's comp.
0: No, and they've all got awesome accents. So they're sitting there dressed up like an orca. And I'm going to go down there and we're just going to try to see if we can figure it out. And he's got a shark at 3 o'clock.
1: All right, guys. Well, thanks for coming to this meeting. We got to test out this theory. We got to figure out how this works. So I got an idea.
0: Yep.
1: Who wants to dress up in this costume and punch a shark?
0: Right. You're like, what? And they're all fired up. Yeah, they're hashing out this plan on the dock. And the guy's like, so I have a little surprise for you. I've got this orca model. And they're all like, what? And he's, I'll just get inside like this. And like, oh, these guys are nuts.
1: You know, Todd, great. Todd's texting in. I've seen this before. They say if a shark goes towards you, punch a square in the snout. I understand that might work.
0: Mm-hmm.
1: But that's the last thing in my brain.
0: Right.
1: When there's a shark coming at me, now granted, I've never had this situation, but mm-hmm. I guarantee you, I'd be like, I'm dead.
0: If I punch it in the snout, it's by sheer accident of me panicking so much. It would be one of those things like, hey, great job, man. Yeah, thanks.
1: Thank you.
0: Thanks. Well, I knew if the shark was coming towards me that all I had to do was punch it in the snout. So that's what I did.
1: I think I would, at that very moment, just concede defeat.
0: I likely would. Yep.
1: What else can you do? You can't outswim it.
0: I would hope that my swim trunks that were now filled with feces would maybe scare it off as I just soiled myself.
1: Do you attempt to do that? Do you know. Do you just take off clothing and hope like something floating away distracts
0: They're
1: it?
0: Like, go!
1: Like, what do you do?
0: Go.
1: At this point, you're done for.
0: As I'm screaming underwater and then just flailing at it. But you're underwater, so the punches aren't coming fast enough. I don't.
1: Exactly, too. When you punch in the snout, so it's not going to hurt it because your punches are so much, like, softer.
0: I mean, I get away from me.
1: It's slow-mo, like in old school when you got the Will Ferrell takes the dart to the jugular.
0: You got a dart in your neck. I guess you would naturally, though. We might not be giving ourselves enough credit because if you fall off your bike, they always told you when you fall off your bike, pull your arms in, like tuck and then try to hit. Because if you keep your arms out, you're going to break your wrists or you're going to break an arm. So maybe if the shark's coming at you,
1: so counterintuitive.
0: You're naturally just putting your arms out and you might push its face away. I don't know.
1: Or it's just going to eat your arms.
0: Or it just bites your arm off like in Jaws. I don't know. I don't want to find out. But they're nuts. And then I love how they'll be down on the ocean floor, 5,000 sharks swimming all around them. And then they're coming. Then they start chumming, and they're like, "All right, drop the chum." And you're like, "What are you talking about?
1: I'm down here."
0: Like, no, no. And then they're swimming all around. And at this point, the sharks have become dangerously close. And then they're side swiping them. And then after about 10 minutes of this, the guy's like, "Okay, yeah, it's probably time to come up now. So why don't we signal up to the surface?" Like now. Now you decide to come up? Like, forget it. The minute I see one, up, up, up. And the cage, they're getting their faces all in the cage. Ugh. And you're like, dude, the one dude, same dude that went down as Mr. Orca Man, before this, went on a board that was shaped like a sea lion and laid on it belly down. And then dangled his arms and his feet over the side to make it look like a sea lion to see if he could pull him in closer. You're like, what are you doing? So it comes up at one point, and then he gets the nod like, it's right behind you. So then tuck in legs, and he'd pull his arms and legs in, and then it would like bite the side of the board. And you're like, dude, this is not worth it.
1: I just had this realization. The cast of Shark Week essentially are the

0: guys from Jackass who couldn't make the show.
1: Yeah, so you're not British funny. Jackass.
0: Yeah, you're not funny enough to be on Jackass. So Shark Week because you sound smarter.
1: Yeah,
0: like, that's what they're doing because they're doing random like idiotic things.
1: It's just wild. And then there's a little part of me that's thinking, I sort of want to do this, like as a, to make a living. The one woman, I think her name was Kate. Kate was the bait chick, and so she's got the giant piece of tuna on the end of the hook. And she throws it out there, and she's the one that has to pull at the right speed to get it to come close enough so they can jab an ultrasound thing underneath it.
0: Yeah.
1: And I was like, I kind of want to be her. She looked like she was having fun. Every time the shark was coming, she's yanking. They're like, faster, Kate.
0: It's almost like the safest job out there, but also
1: yep.
0: kind of cool.
1: An ultrasound guy, dangerous as heck. He's got an ultrasound thing on a pole. And they've, like, essentially, think about being a kid in your basement trying to come up with a weird invention. If you were to come up with a way to poke a shark, you would grab, like, you just go in your basement and be like, okay, if we take this broom handle.
0: It's like the kids of Sandlot trying to build that contraption to get the ball back. That's exactly what they're doing.
1: It totally looks like it. And it's kind of got electrical tape around the end of it. And you're like, this, it looks like this guy made this up in his basement. And the pole is not nearly long enough for me to have any type of psychological comfort as I'm watching this guy. He's leaning halfway over the boat, and then there's some guy on his legs, and he's holding the side. And, bring it closer. Get it closer if you can. And he's, like, barely got it out. Like, I gotta get this ultrasound. He's like, I think I got it. It's just chaotic.
0: Gotta be a better way. Easier way.
1: But then you're looking at him going, these guys are professionals. These men and women are the best at what they do. This is, we put a man on the moon in 1969, and we gave this guy 3 feet of pole with something that, like, there's gotta be a better way.
0: Just 3 feet of pole. That's it.
1: How about 4 feet? Give him something so he doesn't have to lean over on a 17-foot shark and try to get an ultrasound.
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1: And even though Orlando's a newer team, they move towns. So
2: that was an old Massachusetts team.
3: Right.
2: Yeah. Yep.
1: So there's some beef between the Pirates and the Blizzard.
2: The Pirates, when in Massachusetts, beat the Blizzard in Green Bay for the Eastern Conference Championship Cup. It would have been 2 years ago.
1: You know what I love about rivalries like that? Like, you know, we talk about history of rivalries, right? You got the Bears, Packers, obviously. You got, you know, I guess you could say Cubs, Brewers. Like, well, there's a lot of rivalries here right now. And you start thinking about the history of it, and you realize, well, these players don't have beef with the other players. That's an old, it carries over.
2: Somehow,
1: you move into a city, it's almost like, I got to believe it's like a badge of honor for these players. Like, you're coming in, and you know that these games are historic for the fans.
2: Yep.
1: And you own it. You just take over that role of, all right, we must beat you. We must win. I hate this team now. I have no beef with you, but I hate you. So we're going to win. I mean, that's exactly what's going on right now. It's always been going on in Green Bay and Chicago, but even more so now in Chicago because you got a coach who's embracing it.
2: Yep.
1: This guy walked in going, all right, this town hates it. I hate it too. Let's go. Let's do this.
2: Sports hate is as powerful as sports love. And it works in the stands too.
1: It's insane how it works.
2: And it's always funny to me then when those guys end up becoming your guys through free agency or something like that, or like a coach ends up coming to yours and you're like, hey, a little Craig Council effect, or I love the guy.
1: 100%. Like, 100%. But yeah, I ran to shake Craig Council's hand at the airport.
2: I know.
1: Years ago, I'd be like, that guy, the worst.
2: Right? He's got our number.
1: But now he's in Chicago. He's the best ever.
2: It does humanize it a little bit when those guys end up coming over or crossing over. Either way, one way or the other.
1: Sure.
2: And you do realize that for them, they're human beings doing a job.
1: Yep.
2: And so as much as we fanatically get behind our team and can't believe you would ever bleed any other color other than this is their job.
1: Yeah.
2: And it's not... For many of them, overwhelmingly, it's not personal. You get personal jabs, and Favre is a great example. And I don't think Council to the Cubs was a personal jab at Milwaukee. I think it was an opportunity. And it just happened to be right down the road.
1: Big payday, an opportunity, right.
2: Right. Just happened to be right down the road. And I will always defend Council. I've said it many times, but I will always defend Council in this regard. When you're a person just trying to do the job, you view these things as jobs. And for him, I do think it was a very difficult decision. But think about the frustrations we have as Brewers fans and just sports fans in general who can relate. The frustrations we have had over the last decade of incredible success for the Milwaukee Brewers, inability to take that next step, inability to get over the hump, inability to win a game 7 at home against the Dodgers and make it, inability to get to the promised land with all of this talent and all of this success. And we have our frustrations about ownership and the way that they spend money and what they do with available roster spots and what the tools that they give us as fans to root for. Now imagine managing that.
1: Yeah.
2: Now imagine managing it every single day. And imagine having to manage it with those exact same frustrations, but now the pressure is on you to deliver above and beyond every single day. And so he made a decision to try to see if out there were some more tools available to him. And he found them, and he just happened to find them right down the road. So I don't think for Craig this was a calculated middle finger to anybody. I think it was an opportunity. And he jumped on an opportunity. And I'll never blame somebody for jumping on the opportunity to better themselves professionally or personally. Of course guys take jabs, and of course maybe there was a little something to him, like, oh, I could win down south, and that might be kind of funny. I don't know, but in the end, nobody's really ever going to know. And in the end, I can't fault the guy for trying to take a professional step that he felt he had hit a wall in Milwaukee. Because we've all felt that since 2018, that we have hit this wall in Milwaukee. And many of us have been critical of ownership and of the way that they've run the team and of the opportunities and tools they've been given to try to take the next step to get to a World Series again. So now imagine having to do that every single day, and you're the guy who comes into the boardroom and they go, listen, man, we're going to trade your closer. And you're going, wait, what?
1: Yeah.
2: And they go, but dude, you can do it, man. You're great at this.
1: You've
2: come on,
1: before,
2: more with less. This. You know, this is how we do it in Milwaukee.
1: I hate that phrase.
2: It's the Milwaukee way. Yeah. And so he's got to manage that every single day. And I don't blame the guy after that track record of success of saying, you know, I kind of want to go somewhere where they go, anything you want, bro. And that's what Chicago gave him. Not only gave him more money, And I don't think it was about the money, but to a certain degree, it becomes about the money in sports. You measure your value and your worth to an organization, to a team, is measured as a player, as a coach, in years and dollars. That's yep. how you're valued. And so it's not about the money, but it becomes about the money because that figure is an important indicator of value. Sure. And so he got more money, and he also got an organization that said, we are willing to take your payroll. You know that payroll you were dealing with in Milwaukee? And how every year in Milwaukee you had to say we're the smallest market in baseball, so we got to do it a little better and a little different and a little smarter. You don't have to do that here, dude. You can take a deep breath. All right? If we make a move here in Chicago and go for something, the biggest difference isn't that they spend the money. It's that they can afford to spend the money to correct a mistake. Milwaukee doesn't have the option to correct the mistake. You can't miss on a draft pick. You can't miss on a developmental guy. You can't miss on a trade in Milwaukee. That's a lot of pressure. When you have an ownership group that won't break the bank, that's hard. So he goes to Chicago, and they go, yeah, whatever, dude. Here's your payroll here. Oh, man. Well, what if we want to go get a guy? Yeah, we'll spend the money. That's really hard to pass up. And it just happened to be down the road.
1: Right.
2: So it wasn't about the Chicago Cubs. It just became about the Chicago Cubs because that's where the opportunity presented itself.
1: Would you say he's the biggest rivalry, like jumping into the rivals? Like, you know what I'm saying? Like,
2: yeah.
1: Or would it be Favre going to Minnesota? Because I can't think of anything bigger.
2: That's true.
1: All of sports, really.
2: Favre's was so different to me. Because it was such a long-term calculated move. Like, Favre getting to Minnesota was so diabolical.
1: Yeah. That's the biggest jump, right?
2: That's the biggest jump.
1: Because I'm trying to think, like, even back when Dennis Rodman became a Chicago Bull, it was shocking, but it wasn't as big. Because he was a role player. He never was the star. But I can't think of another, like, in any sports.
2: From beloved to despise
1: Julius Peppers, but at that point, Packers was his third team. It wasn't
2: right.
1: Like, you know,
2: yeah,
1: so,
2: he had had a few iterations along the way.
1: So that's another one. But you know, Jim McMahon from Bears Packers, not big. he was back in a Favre, so it didn't mean anything. So I can't think of any other ones. It had to have been Favre, followed by probably.
2: Yeah. Yeah.
1: Yeah.
2: And I don't know if it's just because of his face. You want to just lovable Craig Counsell face. Less punchable face. So you want to give him a little bit longer leash. But I don't know. I view that situation as it, when you pull the emotion out of it because he's with the Cubs. If that had been the Braves, if that had been the Giants, if that had been the Royals.
1: He wouldn't be booed when he's back in Milwaukee.
2: You would say, way to go, man. Go get it. Yeah. Go get what you can't get here. Or go get what you've determined professionally and personally. And for him, a lot of personal reasons to stay in Chicago, too, or to stay near.
1: Yeah.
2: Because he's got family and he's got all those things factor in. And all of those things factor into a way that isn't about sticking it up somebody's rear. It can be perceived that way. You take it that way because of the emotions that are involved. But for him to take a job with Chicago meant that he could keep his family home and that he could still have this flexibility and he could have some travel flexibility. He could maintain an existence that he loved because he loves being a Whitefish Bay guy, loves Wisconsin, loves all these things. And it afforded him that luxury. And for these guys, for these men and women who play these games and work in the front offices, it's their job. It's their career. And yes, they have passion, but none of them are delusional enough to believe that the council story or the way the Mike McCarthy story is working out where he goes home.
1: Yeah.
2: Very few of them are so delusional as to believe that they will ever wind up as the coach or as a player for the team whose pennant they put up in their room as a kid. It doesn't work that way. It just doesn't work that way. We talk about that, you know, with my son who wants to be a professional football player. And he goes, well, what if I end up playing for the Vikings? And you go, well, then we're a fan. You're a fan, man. Like, the odds of you getting drafted by your favorite team, the Rams, is pretty low.
1: Right.
2: The odds of hometown hero guy playing for the Green Bay Packers is incredibly low. The odds of just getting there. So then to be able to play for them or to coach for them or to manage for them or to get in the front office for them, it's exceedingly rare. And so I don't think any of this ever was this clouded judgment of, boy, if I take another job in baseball, everyone's going to, it's just a shove it up Milwaukee's rear. I don't know, man. He came here. He gave it a great shot.
1: Honestly, that's the assumption people were making about like you guys when you guys came over to this station.
2: Yeah, I guess when you look at it that way, it's not about shoving it. It's just you took a shot at something.
1: Yeah, exactly.
2: Like you just. It. I don't think Craig Council sat in his living room and went, Milwaukee, I'm going to Chicago. It was just a great shot for him, and he took it. It's his job.
1: Do that laugh again. That's
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1: Dear Catherine, this is where we see where Katie stands with the Abby's suggestions, yeah. I guess.
2: So this is one of Abby's final before she signed off.
3: Okay.
2: Her people will continue the trend. So her team is going to continue to answer the letters in Abby's voice. Okay. But this one is still Abby.
1: You still haven't gotten that call to take over for Abby.
3: No, I haven't.
2: I thought about you, and that's kind of why I brought it up. I'm like, why don't they need a team? You need a person.
1: You need Catherine.
2: But whatever. Dear Catherine, my boyfriend, Adam, we'll call him, and I have been together for 4 years. We are very much in love, and we share similar views on almost everything. We agree that marriage license is just a piece of paper, and our relationship is already a marriage, so we don't need one. We've also discussed the idea of having children in the future, and we agreed we don't want any. I've never had the drive to be a mother, although I have been told I would make an excellent one. Even Adam has said it. But we both have been adamant that we don't want children. We love our freedom way too much, or at least I do. Not to mention the finances involved, and we want to travel a lot. Because I can no longer take birth control, I've been considering tying my tubes. Adam volunteered to get a vasectomy because he says he doesn't want me to have to go in for the surgery. He's a sweetheart. Well, this week he confessed that he hasn't gone through with it because he's scared and he still might want a baby someday. Adam has flip-flopped back and forth over the last 2 years about having or not having a child, while I have stayed firm on not wanting children. Should I consider having a child if that's what Adam wants? I love him. He's the man I see myself growing old with, and I don't want to break his heart. Perplexed in California.
3: Oh, I'm perplexed for her because my first instinct is you need to marry that man because this is why he's panicking. Because if you break up, his seed is useless. If there is another woman that would like to be pregnant by him, he's screwed in more ways than one.
1: We can reverse
3: this, but it's not guaranteed. And that's kind of a lot of pain to go through. But then I also don't think that you should be getting married if you both aren't on the same page of whether or not you should have kids. I don't think you should be having kids just to appease the other, especially the mother over the father. My gut instinct is get married and see if his tune changes.
1: Ooh, get married to save it?
3: Not to save
1: the relationship?
3: Not to save the relationship. I think he wants that contract, I guess, to be like,
2: it's just a piece of paper, Katie.
3: I don't know. Am I way off base on this?
1: He's scared to do it.
3: Yes.
1: And you're saying marry the man, but he's the one that's got it in a stereotypical relationship.
3: Yes.
1: Propose. So if he wanted to that assurance, he should have proposed by now.
3: But if she has been so adamant on we don't need a piece of paper, we don't need kids, I just think that there's this thing in the back of his mind. But am I way off on this?
2: It's possible it's in the back of his mind. Possible that there's not a finality to it in his mind.
3: That I'm going to do this for a woman who's not even marrying me.
1: Oh, I see what you're saying. Okay, yes.
3: Like there, that's my thought process. But again, I don't want to encourage marriage if
1: this is where women are just complicated. They want it all. Want it all. We can't give it all to you, ladies.
3: I know. I agree with you, Eddie.
2: You're already getting the milk for free.
1: There's only so much we can do.
2: Now you want to buy a cow?
1: You don't want to marry me. You don't want my kids. You want me to stay?
3: This is where
2: Adam's doing the best he can.
3: This is where it's not fair for women, though. This is where it's not fair for women. We've got a limit. We've got a time limit. You as men don't.
1: That's true.
3: You can always have a kid. We cannot.
1: I mean, look at Al Pacino at 80. So
3: yes, and that's the where you know what? Yeah. That's what I would do,
2: right, baby.
3: Do you know what? That's
2: these
3: what
2: boys
3: I would
2: are
3: do.
2: Still swimming, baby.
3: Actually, no. Not, let's delete this. Let's scratch this.
2: Okay.
3: This, you go in and you get your tubes tied. I don't agree with making the woman do it because it is a much more intensive surgery.
1: Right.
3: But if his thing is he may want kids, don't take that away from him. He can choose to go get that elsewhere. If you are so adamant that you don't want a child, that's your responsibility to make sure that it doesn't happen. So, yes, now that's what I'm saying.
1: Yeah, I was just going to say that. What if he decides to leave her?
3: But she's claiming she doesn't want kids no matter what.
1: That's true. He wants the option, possibly.
3: Yes, he wants the option. Right. So, as the woman, he's just saying he wants the option. He's not sure if he wants it to go, like, because for people saying, like Todd saying he needs to run and find someone that wants what he wants, he's not saying he wants children. He's just saying that maybe I want them later on. Right now, I don't.
2: She said he has flip-flopped back and forth over the last 2 years about having or not having children.
1: I think as guys, when you're in a relationship and you're dating somebody, when the conversation comes up about kids, you always go with your instinct at first. But I think because you're in that courting, like you are going to change your mind based on what they think just to keep the relationship going. And in the back of your mind, you're thinking, she'll change her mind later.
3: Yes. Or here's the other option. Nobody does anything and you just continue with birth control.
1: Right.
3: Why does it have to be so final?
1: I had a buddy who dated this girl who swore she didn't want kids.
3: Yeah.
1: Up and down. And he's like, he was fine with it 100%. Yeah. Sure enough, they break up. She meets a dude.
3: Mm-hmm.
1: She has two kids now.
3: Yep. So actually, that's what I would say. Here's my answer. We don't do anything. Nobody gets surgery. And you see how this plays out.
2: Okay.
3: Because why does it have to be so final? That's what I find very interesting about this. You don't want that piece of, it's just a piece of paper. But watch, the one thing that does make it permanent, they're both hesitant to do.
2: She does say, this is kind of to your point. He is flip-flopped while I have stayed firm on not wanting any.
3: So here are your two options. You either get the surgery or you just continue. His surgery off the table.
1: I feel like it should be on him too. Like if you are flip-flopping and she's firm, maybe she's not the one for you, dude.
3: But why is he flip-flopping?
2: I don't know. I'd have to ask Adam.
3: Yes, because he could be flip-flopping in just the sense of, if she decides to leave me, I did this to myself.
1: I can't imagine. I'm totally destroying your dear Catherine because dear Catherine. It's one of those situations. Like if I know I might want the possibility, and she's firm, I move on to somebody else who possibly would entertain that. I don't want to waste my time at that point. But dating somebody who's firm on no kids when I want kids.
3: But he doesn't know if he wants kids or not. So would you leave somebody?
1: I want the window open. So I want somebody who would be just as open. Like if me and Tamar were dating and we started having those conversations about, do we get married? Do we have a family? Like what's your stance with like if Tamar would have flat out told me, no, I'd be like, you know, I kind of do. I kind of feel like I'd be pretty good at this dad thing. I kind of want to do it.
3: But what if you're 4 years into it and the entire time you had been like, nope, don't, because that's not fair to her.
1: But I think you know when you're dating how you guys feel about kids.
3: But they're saying in this, they said they were both on the same page until as of 2 years ago.
2: And now he's been flip-flopping.
3: Yes.
1: So he wasn't always flip-flop.
3: No.
2: No, he was steadfast against kids.
3: Yes, and I think this is more of the panic of, we don't have anything set in stone in this relationship. I'm going to do this surgery, and I don't know if you're going to stay. And then I could be useless to the next human because I am. And that's not why women date men. It's just
2: but you're taking this into account. Yeah, yes, that's the issue.
3: That this could be. This could be a deal breaker for my future wife if you're not it.
2: I mean, the one thing I do know is that I can get you, looks like about 36 hookups here for about $13 right now at the local store.
3: If you just need
2: $3.
3: Why does it have to be so
2: nobody has to get
3: dramatic.
2: Cut apart?
3: Yes.
2: Nobody has it. About 99% effective, it says right here on the box. And I can get you 36 of them right now for $17.77.
3: So yeah,
2: I get that by 7:45.
3: So I would say, if I were Abby, I would say
2: seems really. I'm with you. It seems really. This whole thing seems very dramatic.
3: Yes, I would say
2: that's name brand, man. I'm not even going knockoff brands.
3: Yes, I have now taken the responsibility on myself to make sure that I do not become pregnant.
2: Oh man, yeah, I can get you down around. Around $14. Oh, I can get you 14.
3: Someone texting in, Katie, vasectomies are reversible, so you could still get a vasectomy and have a reverse to be if you wanted to. I actually know a couple going through this right now, and
1: it didn't work.
3: She's really struggling to get pregnant. Like,
1: well, maybe it's her fault. I'm kidding.
3: Oh, God, you're going to have people come attack you.
1: I'm joking.
2: Oh, strike that, guys.
3: Yes.
1: Can we do
3: the dump button? That's all.
2: Nope. And I'm not even striking that. Yes. I can get you 50 for $15.99 locally, right down the road. $15.99. I can have delivery as soon as tomorrow.
1: This is going to buy me hand to mouth.
2: Hold off tonight. I can get you 50 for $15.99.
3: Vasectomies are crazy cheap, right?
1: They're quick, aren't they?
3: But how much are they? And if I can't imagine a reverse vasectomy is covered by insurance.
2: I'll let you know right around March Madness when everybody's they put the specials out so you can sit there for 3 days on a second piece.
3: Yeah, is there anyone out there who got a reverse vasectomy and how much did it cost you? You'll be completely anonymous, just so you know.
1: Let's see here. The average cost for a vasectomy in the United States is $1,000 with a typical out of pocket range of $300 to $1,500.
3: Okay. What about a reverse?
2: Reverse.
3: Because I can't, like, I would almost consider.
2: Dang, guys, if you thought that was a good deal.
1: Anywhere between $5,000 and $15,000.
3: See, now we're getting into, like.
2: And look at this here, guys. I'm giving you 100 of them for $25.99.
3: I don't know how active
2: these two are, but at least a year for $25.
1: And tomorrow, the circular day, it might be cheaper tomorrow.
3: Yeah, well,
2: very true. I mean, right now, this is delivered to your door if you have that delivery plan. Otherwise, you could schedule a pickup. Or it looks like you just get them in aisle G.
3: A texter texting in 50 is 2 years worth.
2: Well, like I said, I don't know how active these people are. I can get you 100 for $25.99 right now by 7:46. You know what? I might just place the order right now, and then if you need them, let me know.
1: She's going to sell them in the back of his garage, like the trunk of his car.
2: Here you go. I'm going to sell each one for like 50 cents, make a little bit of a profit.
3: Yeah, then Todd, they solder the thing. Just use a rain cord or pill. It's cheaper. I do want to give this man credit.
2: Ultra sensitive, you guys.
3: I want to give this man credit that he's willing to take this on for her.
2: Yeah, because
3: that is something I really struggle with. That it's on the woman's responsibility to make sure.
2: Okay,
3: yeah,
1: it's a lot.
2: This isn't $25.99 for 100. Yes, Eddie, I disagree. It's not a lot.
1: What did Abby have to say, Nick?
2: You're perplexed in California. Parenthood is a joy that should be embarked upon because you sincerely want a child, not to please a boyfriend. The truth is that motherhood is a lifetime responsibility. It doesn't end when your child turns 18 or 21. I implore you not to make such a decision by yourself, because if something were to happen to Adam, consider that you would raise that child alone. There are other options besides birth control medications that you should discuss with your doctor. Unless you are absolutely certain you want to become a mother, you should utilize these options religiously. As to your marriage license just being a piece of paper, let me point out that it is much more than that. It entitles spouses to participate in medical decisions when husbands and wives become incapacitated. It also guarantees rights of inheritance if, heaven forbid, something should happen to either of you. Yes, I know there is such thing as a common law marriage, but a marriage certificate is better. Trust me on that.
1: That's a very good point. I hear that all the time. Oh, it's just a piece of paper. Help you out with that piece of paper.
3: I would like to think Abby was kind of getting where I was getting
2: a little bit.
3: I think he wants a marriage. I think he wants that commitment.
2: Well, then he should ask for it. Adam.
3: Scott's saying,
2: for $25.99, you might be thinking
3: you can
2: that's
3: get
2: worth $100.
3: At the Appleton Farmers Market from features that hang out.
2: Oh, nice. Yeah.
1: Oh, is that what they do now?
2: Yeah. But Katie, you're not going to pay $100. You're not going to pay $70. You're not going to pay $60. 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Right now.
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2: My mind is blown because I'm today years old when I found out that Sleeping Beauty is Aurora.
3: Yeah.
4: Princess Aurora and
3: no
4: Sleeping
3: clue.
4: Beauty. Yeah.
3: Oh, you didn't know that?
2: I just thought it was Sleeping Beauty. I guess I never put two and two together. She has a name.
3: Yes, she does. She does. She's only in the movie, though, for like, it's like 90 seconds or something like that. It's like this ridiculous. Just
4: basically the face sucking scene.
3: Yes.
4: That's about it.
2: I mean, wait, I guess it's all about the dwarves, right? So.
4: That's Snow White.
2: No, Snow White.
4: Yeah.
2: What's Snow White's name?
3: Snow White.
4: Snow White.
2: I'm very confused now.
3: Her name really is Snow White.
2: Really?
3: Snow. Yeah, because her skin is white as snow or whatever. Her lips is red as...
2: I feel like that's lazy.
3: Well, I mean, Disney didn't make Snow White. Like, they didn't create Snow White.
2: Yeah, they did.
4: Brothers Grimm.
3: Yeah.
4: Old Brothers Grimm fairy tale.
2: Time out. For real?
4: Yeah. She was named after for her appearance. Yeah, I think you're right. White as snow.
3: No, well, it says Snow White, Hamilton Lyski.
4: Created. Oh, really?
3: Although maybe that was for Disney.
2: Was it a Disney product or like?
3: It's a Brothers Grimm. You're right.
4: Okay.
3: So the story of Snow White was published in 1812 by Jacob Ludwig Carl Grimm and Wilhelm Carl Grimm.
2: Huh.
4: Yeah. How about that?
2: I'm learning something new today.
3: Yes.
2: So when Disney started, they just grabbed kids' stories. They weren't producing stuff.
3: Oh yeah, they
2: themselves.
3: Didn't create original stories.
2: I feel like I've been lied to.
3: Create original until I think. Lion King, essentially.
2: Really?
4: Might be.
3: No. Yeah.
4: And even, even some of the more contemporary ones. Right.
3: And Lion King, I believe, is it Hamlet?
4: Could be. Yeah, I think you're right.
3: It's a Shakespeare.
4: It's a take.
3: Yeah. Moana was an original.
4: Frozen was not.
3: Nope. That was the Snow Queen.
2: You guys are blowing
4: Hans Christian Andersen.
2: My mind right now.
3: I'm baffled that you didn't know this.
2: No.
3: I'm trying to think potentially.
2: The Pixar ones are the original. That makes sense, yes. Yeah. But I just assume Walt was just this super smart dude who hired good writers and created all these movies.
4: There's a lot of historical controversy about Disney and how they made these movies, basically, and whether or not it was thievery and...
3: Little Mermaid. Do you know the origin of Little Mermaid? Is a really dark, dark... story.
2: Are these common? Is this common knowledge? Am I an idiot for not knowing this?
3: Yes, I feel like this is. This is common knowledge. Like Cinderella too. That was really dark. Did you know that originally, how the stepsisters got the shoes to fit? They cut off their feet. Like,

0: was a darker show about the and Snow White was like the main character.
1: No, maybe.
0: Yeah, but they were in. But it was like if they were, they didn't know that they were those characters in today's world.
1: No, I think I'm thinking Grimm.
0: And then they went back to their world.
1: I don't know what I'm thinking.
0: And there
1: thinking
0: was the Evil Queen. Right, Grimm was a thing too, but Once Upon a Time was based off of Disney. It was an ABC thing. I think Grimm was Fox.
1: One was an NBC. Whichever
0: I that might have been Grimm.
1: I didn't see the whole thing, but I remember watching, going, "This is a pretty cool show, interesting take." But I didn't realize it's the kind of the original take.
2: Mm-hmm. Yeah.
1: Huh.
2: Was yours the one with the chick from House?
1: Yes,
2: and Jennifer Morrison.
1: Yes,
2: and then there was Jennifer Goodwin too.
0: Jennifer Goodwin is in Once Upon a Time.
1: I think Jennifer Morrison was in that too. I think she was in the same one.
2: And that was Once Upon a Time. I know that was Once Upon a Time.
1: I could be googling too, but I'm just sitting here watching you type. Do the work for me.
0: Yes, you're thinking Once Upon a Time. Jennifer Morrison plays. So this girl, I'm trying to remember now because I watched the first couple seasons, then it just got way too confusing. She's this girl who's kind of, I don't even know what the word is. Like, she doesn't really have a family.
2: A vagabond?
0: Yes, that's the word I was looking for.
2: My name's
0: And
2: Nick.
0: She ends up finding out that her parents are Snow White and Prince Charming, but Snow White and Prince Charming don't know that they're Snow White and Prince Charming, and the Evil Queen like casts a spell. It's so deep, and she falls in love with Captain Hook. I don't even know.
2: Well, but he's charming.
0: She's the main character. She's trying to find her family.
1: Okay. I'm very confused by all of this now.
0: Yes.
1: I feel like Disney is one big lie to me.
2: Oh, that's okay.
1: I don't know how I feel about it. I think a lot of people feel that way,
2: but it is the happiest place on
0: Once
2: earth.
0: Once Upon a Time is an American fantasy.
1: But is it though? Because I hear
2: you're living so happily within this lie. Yeah.
0: The action alternates between two main settings: a fantastical world where fairy tales happen, and a fictional seaside town in Maine called Storybrook. The real world part of the story unfolds with the characters of Emma and her 10-year-old son Henry. Henry discovers the other people of the town are fairy tale characters. The audience is shown the backstory of the townspeople as fairy tale characters in conjunction with their unfolding stories in the real world. In the seventh and final season, the real world portion takes place in Seattle with a new main narrative led by an adult Henry. Oh, yeah.
1: So much to...
2: On Golden Pond.
1: So much to figure out now.
0: Yes.
2: Yeah, there's a lot to unpack.
0: Once Upon a Time,
2: it's all happening.
0: It's primarily set in the fictional seaside town. They were transported to the real world and robbed of their memories by Regina, the Evil Queen. He used a powerful dark curse obtained from Rumpelstiltskin. Yes. The residents of Storybrook, where Regina is mayor, that's the Evil Queen, have lived an unchanging existence for 28 years, unaware of their agelessness and their past lives. The town's only hope lies with a bail bond agent named Emma, who is the daughter of Snow White and Prince Charming.
2: The bounty hunter.
0: Emma was transported from the enchanted forest to the real world via a magic wardrobe as an infant before the curse was cast.
2: Oh.
0: As such, she is the savior, the only person who can break the curse and restore everyone's lost memories. Emma is aided by her 10-year-old son Henry, who she had given up for adoption upon his birth, and his Once Upon a Time book of fairy tales that holds the key to breaking the curse. Henry is also Regina's adopted son.
2: What? Boy, this is all taking place. Did you know this is all a lie?
3: No, this is all breaking news
1: to
3: me.
0: This is exhausting.
1: That is just a lot to take in.
2: Yeah.
0: I'm saying Seattle, when they get hurt, they can go see Meredith Grey to get fixed up.
2: Right.
1: Like, I'm no fool. I assume some of it at first went to Walt Disney. There were stories, but I assume the majority was just written by Disney and his dad.
2: They were just animating other people's stuff.
1: Holy moly.
0: Yeah, Cinderella. I mean, you thought Disney wrote Cinderella?
1: I thought that was like legit a Disney story. Oh. It was in the Disney vault for so many years.
0: They took ownership well.
1: They branded it really good.
0: But okay, let's say you had never heard the story of The Little Mermaid before The Little Mermaid came out.
1: I don't think so.
0: Oh.
1: I don't think so.
0: That's sad. That's sad.
1: What kind of life do you live?
0: I know.
2: Yeah, I don't know.
0: Because I read Little Mermaid when I was a little girl.
1: I wonder if it's just a cultural thing.
0: I feel like we read it in school.
1: No.
0: Someone just saying, does Eddie live under a rock?
1: No, but honestly, I'm first generation, though, so I wonder. Hear me out.
3: I hear you.
1: Like, when my parents would read books to me,

0: It was my first, I think it was probably their first time also knowing these stories.
1: Mm-hmm. Well, I do feel though, like we did study the Brothers Grimm in school.
2: Yeah.
1: And I'm talking about like second grade. We went over the Grimm fairy tales.
0: See, no.
1: See, it's your education.
0: Well, the Catholic school, they probably didn't want to give me all the horror. Yeah, you know what I'm saying? Well, look, Carly's texting in. You're not alone. It's news to me too. So maybe Milwaukee's just messed up with school. Tina texting in. She says, I'm 58, never heard of any of this as well. So I feel better. I'm not alone here.
2: Yeah, this is okay.
1: Are you saying you've never heard of the TV show Once Upon a Time, or that you didn't know that Disney didn't create
2: harvested
1: their
2: from
1: own
2: previous works?
0: Okay, Bro Salesman also. So a lot of people are living under the same rock I lived under, apparently, because I legit thought Disney created this empire. I thought Walt just was a cool imaginary guy. Like, I had a huge imagination and just started writing stories, and just because he was so popular, made parks for everyone to enjoy themselves. Like, I mean, I don't know. Joe's also living in my world. News to me. See, I think, thank you, people. I feel a lot better now because I thought I was just the only person in the world right now because you guys were so confident in this.
2: Yeah. Yeah. I'm sorry.
0: Wow.
2: I'm sorry.
0: So the now I got questions. I got lots of questions. Yeah,
1: I was today years old when I found out The Little Mermaid is based on a book.
2: Yeah.
0: Kiss
2: written
0: FM,
2: in like
0: hello.
2: The 1800s.
3: Hello?
0: Hi, who's this?
3: My name is Sarah. I'm calling in to talk about the Grimm, the fantasy stuff.
0: Yes.
3: So a lot of that stuff is from different cultures that they take, and that's like the culture's backstory, and then Disney put a nice spin on it. If you're interested, there is a TV show called Grimm, and then there's a movie called Brothers Grimm that touches on a lot of these, I'm going to call them Disney shows, that Disney stole from other cultures.
0: So Disney's just stealing left and right? So was Walt a bad man?
1: No, I don't think it was like
3: stealing. He put his own spin on it. Yeah. So then is that really stealing?
0: Are we mad at Walt for this or no? Are we canceling
2: some
0: him?
2: Some people are.
1: We are not mad at Walt.
0: People are mad at him?
2: Well, some people are. Some people have a problem with some of this.
3: But I don't love backstory. He wasn't a great guy.
0: Really?
2: He smoked cigarettes.
3: You need to do some deep dive digging. It's not a conspiracy. The information's out there.
0: Really? I don't want to find out anything bad. It's like if someone tells me Mr. Rogers was a bad man, which I don't believe either. And there's nothing out that says that, but like, it's going to ruin a vision. I don't know. It's going to ruin my chocolate, essentially.
2: Yeah. I'm sorry.
3: Well, then don't do the deep dive.
1: Yeah.
0: I'm going to go ahead and be okay. Go ahead.
3: They took those stories from a lot of different cultures, and they put their own spin on it because some of those stories are really dark. Like, they are not for kids. So they put a nice spin on it, and you got the Prince Charming and stuff.
1: So they were, because I'm reading into this too, that they were, these stories, like I had mentioned that they were dark too, they were meant to be like tales of caution for kids. Like, it was meant to scare the heck out of the kids so that they didn't do these things.
0: I don't know if I like any of this. It's making me kind of sad.
2: Nah, you're good.
0: All right, well.
2: Let me tell you how to feel, Eddie. You're fine.
0: Thanks for calling. I appreciate you.
3: You're welcome.
0: My life has changed, right? It's July 29th, 2026, 7:23. I've realized my life is done.
2: Yeah, I'm really sorry about this.
0: My vision of what I thought was happiness is now gloom.
1: So the whole stealing, essentially, it's not stealing because the work was public domain. So they're based off of fairy tales that are hundreds of years old. So it could also be said that the sources of the fairy tales stole their work. Cinderella is an ancient Chinese tale. The Brothers Grimm stole stories from, you know what I mean? Like, it just is this.
0: I don't like
1: ongoing
0: public domain stuff either. I don't like the idea. I don't like the idea that once something 100 years old, everybody owns it. Mm-hmm. No, the family should keep it. Yeah. But that's a whole other controversy that I don't have time to get into because I'm distraught right now. So.
2: Yeah, don't look up the Lion King stuff. The Lion King one is.
0: Well, that's Shakespeare.
2: Well.
0: No?
2: There's also, I think it was Japan, right? Japanese animation.
1: Yeah.
2: And a yeah. I'm going to look that up now for you just because I want to make sure I get that correct. I think it was Japan. Lion King.
0: This is, all right. Landon.
2: Like to the, and it goes to like even some of the individual slides where you're like, oh.
0: It's the same kind of stealing as Days of Thunder 2 that Eddie came up with.
2: The controversy over whether Disney's The Lion King ripped off a Japanese anime called Kimba the White Lion has been a topic of discussion for...
0: Kimba? Yeah. We didn't even try to cover that one up.
2: Despite the similarities in plot character development, Disney has not acknowledged plagiarism allegations. Well, of course they didn't, but... Yeah. Kimba the White Lion aired... during the 60s and was almost three decades ahead of The Lion King, released in the 1990s. The creator has even commented on the uncanny similarities to the 1994 Lion King, but these claims have been brushed off.
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1: 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The music? It's Misconnection music, which means it's time for Misconnection Wednesday. Those lonely hearts out there, they see somebody, they catch their eye, and they're saying, I wish I would have said something. I wish I would have spoken up. Or maybe I just want to kind of rendezvous with them one more time. So here we go. These are mostly local, right? If not all of them. All local. There we go. 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
2: Pink leggings, Walmart. We looks each other in the eye close in cosmetic area. You was wearing pink leggings. I was wearing a black shirt and sand-colored pants. Contact me. I want to talk.
3: You were in your car smoking? I saw you leaving Walmart, either at a cig or a vape. You smiled at me and I smiled back, but we were going opposite ways. I'm into women who smoke, so if this could have been you, or if you would smoke or try one for me, let me know. I'm a very good-looking man and I have fantasies.
1: Do they spell vape, V-A-P? Is that what you said, vape?
4: Yes.
5: Arby's.
1: Is that it? Please tell me that's it.
3: I have the meat.
5: This one's going to be hard.
3: Do you have the meat?
5: I'm sorry. I got to try to get the best Bing Rames going. This is going to be tough. I've been thinking about you for days now. Whether you've been interested or not, I just want to say you're an absolute smoke show. We were both at Arby's. You were wearing a burgundy t-shirt dress. Perfectly thick brown hair. We have the meats. I'm looking for the meats.
3: Okay.
1: So messed up.
3: Sorry. One second.
4: Edit needed there? Yeah.
3: Cherries. You knocked on my door, asked if you could pick some cherries off our tree in our yard. Told you, of course, take as many cherries as you want. I figured you would knock again after, but you didn't. I'm Jess, female. Tell me your name. Let's get together.
2: Nice. Woo!
3: Yeah.
5: Beautiful grocery haul. You were in front of me in line at the grocery store. You were buying figs and nectarines. And fancy cheese. It was beautiful and deeply aspirational. It was supposed to say inspirational, but it was aspirational.
1: Aspirational.
5: I want to say something, but I decided that would be weird. I guess that isn't much less weird than this. But I want to go wherever you're going with your fancy groceries.
1: What is fancy groceries?
3: I don't know, but...
5: Fancy cheese. That's so aspirational.
3: You might want to pay attention to this one. Card trading friend. Trying to find the older white gentleman that I met at Menards parking lot. We spoke about sports cards. You wanted to trade cards with me. I'm the Puerto Rican guy with the silver Subaru. Tons of football cards with the trunk full of Sprecher.
1: Oh, no!
3: Oh my god.
1: I mean,
3: is that it?
1: I mean,
3: let's get together and trade cards. Plus I can help you pitch your tent if you like.
1: Holy cow.
3: I didn't write down your info correctly. Hopefully you see this. Let's hang out and trade cards.
1: Alright, first of all, let me tell you something.
4: Other than not being Puerto Rican,
1: but... Number one. Number two, I've never ever.
3: Are you sure?
1: Okay. I edited that one.
3: This is the real. Trying to find the older white gentleman that I met at the Best Buy parking lot. We spoke about cards. You wanted to trade cards with me. I'm the Hispanic guy with the yellow truck and tons of baseball cards.
4: That was really good.
3: I wanted to see if you would low-key panic.
4: As soon as you said Menards, it was like,
1: Hear me out. It's clearly not me, but they're looking for a white male. Is it Michael Shirk?
3: No, older white. Although Michael's looked the same age since 20 as he.
4: I thought Eddie wrote this one to Michael. Yeah. That's what I thought happened.
3: Yeah. Oh, now I'm old.
1: Does he go to Best Buy often?
3: Not lately. Usually he goes for his cards at Shields, Walmart, Target. He hasn't hit Menards
5: yet. Not that you know of.
1: Does Best Buy sell cards?
3: I don't know.
5: I haven't been in Best Buy in a while.
1: Menards does sell them, so maybe.
5: Yeah. I haven't been inside a Best Buy in a while. I've had everything we've done has been just curbside pickup, and they walk it out to you.
1: Smaller now. Yeah. I feel like Best Buy are smaller than
3: what
1: they used to
3: be. I think we got our fridge from Best Buy 2 years ago.
5: Oh, this is the Best Buy.
3: Yes.
1: Did you have to wait, or did they have it in stock?
3: They delivered it within a couple days. Yeah. So I don't know if it was in stock and we were waiting on delivery, or we were waiting on the actual.
5: That reminds me of another thing I found in my basement while I was cleaning. my Circuit City noise-canceling headphones.
3: Oh, gosh.
1: Circuit City.
3: Yeah, from Circuit City. I will say this. On our the night I met Michael, we met at Oktoberfest, and then we agreed to meet up for dinner after Oktoberfest.
5: In a parking
3: lot? He had to run to Best Buy to get the Kanye West CD. Yes.
1: All right.
3: That's awesome. Yes. So he was a big Best Buy guy. And then we met at TGI Fridays.
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1: Remember when we were in high school, or maybe a little bit younger, we didn't have computers as prevalent as they are now, like for like just everyday use?
2: Yeah, yep.
1: And we had to write papers. And you got to use typewriters. Did you guys have,
2: Oh, yeah.
1: Just making sure. Did you not have to use a typewriter at all, Katie?
2: Oh, dude, yeah. I still, through my sophomore year of high school, I was using a typewriter.
3: I know how to do one, but it was a really big deal. I remember in fifth grade that we had computers at every desk.
1: How much younger are you than me? I'm 47.
3: Holy
1: moly. Okay, so that makes sense. There's a whole generation between us then.
2: Yeah. No, it blew my mind. Okay. I used to go to my dad's office at the high school.
1: Yeah.
2: To use a computer because we had a typewriter at home.
1: I remember the day we had a typewriter. I remember the day my parents actually buy a word processor, which looks like a typewriter, not a computer, but a bigger machine.
2: Yeah.
1: That would actually look like little digital black screen.
2: Yep, with the blue, that like bluish purple font. Yeah.
1: Exactly. But the shower thought I had was, how much did it suck? Holy cow. Like I remember being, you know, in eighth grade having to write a paper and have to type it out. Make sure it's double spaced. Mm-hmm. And the moment you make a mistake, then you have to use whiteout. But if you don't use whiteout the right way or you get too quick, like to type over the whiteout, it would ruin everything. You have to start all over.
2: And then everyone's
1: like, how did we live?
2: It busts through the paper. Did you have on your typewriter? My dad had a pretty sweet typewriter and it had the backspace corrective tape on it too. Did you have that?
1: Oh, no.
2: Oh,
1: no,
2: baby.
1: But I know what you're talking about.
2: Life-changing when Joe Vetrano invested in that.
1: I was a flex for Wayne Wenzel's school, and it drove me nuts.
2: Oh, Wayne had it?
1: Sorry, Wayne, that you guys can afford that.
2: Oh, corrective tape backspace was mind-blowing. So if you made a mistake, but you had to know where you made it. So you had to sense the mistake in the moment. That was the only problem. So as you were typing, if you typed the word the and you did like T-H-R.
1: Right.
2: You had to know you hit the R, otherwise it would keep advancing, and then it was like, shoot, I don't know how far. But if you caught it, you would back, it was shift, I'm trying to remember, shift, backspace, delete. Like, it was a three process.
1: Did you?
2: And the whole thing would shift, it would go, and also you'd hit the same button, you'd hit R, and it would just whoosh, stamp over the top of it with a whiteout slab. And then you'd release, and it would reset, and then you'd hit E. And then space. But if you messed up, then you had to try to align it just right.
1: It never worked.
2: It sucked.
1: To the point where I remember finishing up. I don't even know what I was writing, but I remember the moment where I'm proofreading. I'm like, it's a misspelling.
2: Mm-hmm.
1: It's a misspelling. I don't want to type out the whole page for one word. So you get white out. You gently just, I'll get white out. The brushes are way too big for the sheet of paper.
2: Yep.
1: And they're small brushes to begin with. But to fix a typed paper, it's too small. So you put it over the, gotta let it to dry, and then you would just write it in with a pen, the right word that you wanted.
2: Try to make it look like a typewriter?
1: Yes.
2: You'd kind of curve the bottom of the T.
1: And I got horrible penmanship. It wasn't going to work. What was I thinking?
2: You're always impatient with the whiteout, so you're diving into it way before it's dry, and I was like, I'm just dragging whiteout through here.
1: Unbelievable. Yeah, that's a random thought that popped my head. Like, what an inconvenience that was. Who thought that was a great idea? Let's make junior high kids and high school kids do papers and typewriters. As it is, it's going to take you an hour to do the research, another hour to write it down. Let's double the time. Let's have you type it out, because nobody knew how to type back then. We were all just doing the whole peck thing with our fingers and find letters.
3: Didn't you take typing? A space.
1: We didn't have typing classes that early on.
3: My dad was a typist.
1: In middle school?
2: Yeah.
3: My dad was actually.
2: Oh, we had it in middle school.
3: My dad was the typing teacher. That was one of his, because he was business education.
1: I remember I hated time. Like, to me, I just, again, computers. I was an old man in high school, right?
2: Who's going to use these things?
1: Just trust me. I know how to type fast my own way. I don't have to use the proper fingers. Right? I got my own way of typing. But I remember, so freshman year, we had to do a typing class, and Father Zeke Father Z, though, Zeman.
3: Okay, that's my question. Yeah. In private school, like in a private school like you did, like you were like a hardcore private school in the sense of nuns.
1: It was a seminary high school for 2 years, yeah.
3: Were they actually trained?
1: Oh, I don't know.
3: Do you know what I mean?
1: I get what you're saying.
2: That's a good question.
1: That's a very good question.
3: Like the nuns, did they actually have
1: I'm sure they have some sort
3: background.
1: Of degree to teach. You're teaching.
3: They?
1: Schools need to be certified at a certain point, right?
3: How convenient is that?
1: Like, I mean, you're not wrong.
3: They happen to find 37 nuns.
1: But I gotta be like,
2: you, Dolores, like, you're on math. Yes. Okay.
1: Like, now that I think about it, Father Z was like the track coach.
3: Yeah.
1: Typing, like, he didn't teach anything like.
3: Like, oh, keep careful where you're treading right now.
1: It wasn't like a history. It wasn't like a math. Right. It wasn't an English.
2: It wasn't a real teacher.
3: Yeah, he didn't teach anything of importance.
1: But then we also had lay people, right? Like, that were just regular teachers, like math and so.
3: Oh, you did?
1: Yeah, yeah. Okay. It was they were sprinkled in. Oh, okay. So I'm assuming the ones that needed licenses and degrees and stuff were doing the right thing.
2: But I guess after what I'm a couple to say, of years of Sister Gretchen just blown in science class, they're like, you know, we should probably bring somebody in. Our scores are really down.
3: Can't believe you didn't have the A space S space D.
1: No, I don't remember that. I do remember something about a fox and jumping, like all that stuff.
3: K space LLL space semicolon return. It was the same cadence.
2: Yep.
3: Every time.
1: Had to be a Wisconsin thing because that does not.
2: Totally locked in. How close were we to having Father Eddie?
1: No, not close at all.
2: Seminary. No, okay.
1: Not close at all. Kiss FM, hello.
4: Hey, good morning. It's me. Hey.
1: Todd.
4: Hey, so this typing thing, oh, man, I screwed that up. And second or third grade?
1: No.
4: We had Alpha Smarts. Oh, they're the stupidest crap.
3: What is that? What is that?
4: Like a little, an Alpha Smart was like a little, I don't know, 10 by 13. I'll send you a picture of one. But it's just a little bitty screen, like a 3-inch screen, about 6 inches wide. You get like 3 lines of crap, and you get your book in front of you. You got to type whatever's on the book from there. And me and my buddies we'd pass Alpha Smarts around, and we'd just send messages to each other. Like, this is stupid.
3: Boobies?
4: Making me mad. This is dumb.
3: Boobies and boobless?
2: On your calculator.
1: Flipping upside down. TI-89 or 83.
2: And at Thanksgiving, you could spell gobble.
3: Yeah.
2: That was always fun.
1: Gobble.
4: Gobble. Well, we'd also write things like, well, you know, kids that learn about, oh, sex is a funny word. Let's write that all over the place. You know?
3: I never went to that.
2: I don't know what school you went to, but
1: yes. Todd.
2: That was more playground banter for us, but I don't think we were writing it all over stuff.
4: I mean, hey, well, it was the fourth grade when they were like, this is what happens in your body. I'm like, oh, this
2: you guys were hitting that hard in fourth grade, huh?
1: All right. 558 tell us all about
2: yeah.
1: right now.
2: Yeah, we were trying to keep everybody still pretty innocent in fourth grade in Tulsa. We're just like, nothing's happening. You know, nothing's happening. Pay no attention to your bodies.
4: All I remember as far as that goes is that us boys, because they would separate girls and boys because, you know, girls go through different things. All I can remember is when we had our recess break. No, check it out. When we had our recess break, all the boys, we were like laughing, making jokes. The girls come out of there looking like they have seen death. Okay, like, oh my God, what is going to happen to me? And then, you know, some girls would come up to us and be like, you don't know what we're going to go through. I said, enlighten us. So then they explained it, and I said, and of course, I'm like, hey, and I'm like, do what? What's going to happen to you? And you're not going to die. Oh, my goodness. That's normal. Well, we're all like, whoa. But, no.
1: Todd, I love you so much, buddy.
2: Enlighten us. I love that these poor young girls found out from teachers, and you found out from the girls.
1: Todd,
4: Go ahead. Oh, and then that was the next week's Alpha Smart class. Like, did you hear what Aubrey has to go through? That's terrible. I mean, and then one guy said, better her than me. And, you know, I don't know what to tell you there. And we were all just wondering, you know.
3: Oh, my God.
4: Man, we could talk about, golly. Good morning, Lindsay. Just saw your text. Hey, I'm going to work. I got to go.
1: All right, bye, Todd. Check in an hour, please.
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2: I feel like we should also give a high five to the chili dog because it's National Chili Dog Day.
3: Oh. It is. I like a chili dog.
2: Chili dogs are phenomenal.
3: Yeah, like a good Coney.
2: So now I have to have a conversation with the folks that provide our show opener audio, because why do they decide to make a show opener for the cheesecake but not for the chili dog? I feel like cheese dog is a little bit more loved than cheesecake.
3: That's a good question.
4: I don't know.
3: I think universal appeal might be cheesecake. No. Cheesecake might win universal appeal.
2: Really?
3: Yeah.
4: I'm not a chili cheese dog kind of person.
2: No?
4: No.
2: It's so good.
3: It is good. It's messy.
4: But I don't like chili.
2: What?
3: Wait a minute. You're telling me you don't like chili, but you don't like a chili cheese dog?
4: Yeah. I wonder, you know what we should do? I mean, not
3: make
4: we.
3: Chili dogs?
4: No, Sloppy Joe dogs. That I'd be all for.
3: Well, yeah, it's kind of similar.
4: No, but see, chili and Sloppy Joe are not the same.
2: Almost the same.
4: Mm,
2: so I would
4: almost
2: think,
4: not.
2: I would think that if you like Sloppy Joe, you would like
4: chili. No, I don't like beans. The beans and the chili.
3: Oh, could you go beanless chili though?
4: But then to me, it's just spaghetti sauce, and I don't like spaghetti sauce. Okay. I'm not a red sauce person.
2: You're not a lot of things. Now that I'm thinking about it, like, I thought you were very open to foods, but you're not.
4: I am. No, I am. But certain things I don't.
3: Say you do.
4: No, certain things I just don't have control over. Like the seafood thing, I have no control over that. I don't like chocolate. You don't like cheesecake. And I don't like. Like, you literally found the
2: chili.
4: Like three things that I don't like. I don't like the red sauces.
2: You don't like any fish.
4: I don't have control over that.
3: Essentially hates my heritage.
2: I think you do, but whatever.
3: Yeah, I mean, take some
4: for
3: Benadryl,
4: example,
3: you know?
4: Pizza, my favorite thing ever, but every time, I love when I can special order pizza, like when you can go online and order it, because I will always request light sauce.
2: So you are picky.
4: No, I am not. If you ask Michael, I'm picky. I'm not picky. I know what I want. I think there's two different things.
2: Oh, is this the same exact thing?
4: No, it's not.
2: Being picky
4: is knowing
2: what you want.
4: No,
2: 100%.
4: It's not. No.
3: Nothing. That's exactly what picky is.
4: No, like,
3: I know
4: example,
3: what I want. Well, what do you want? Nothing.
2: The hotline's ringing. You know who this has got to be now. Hello, you know Kiss FM.
5: This is the picky eater's husband.
3: Yes.
4: I am not a picky eater. I know what I want.
3: What do you want? Nothing.
5: You're picky.
4: Well, how am I picky?
5: You're picky.
4: What am I picky about? They make fun of the way I
5: Every
4: order.
5: Every time you order food, it's got to be customized because you're either taking something off of it or something on the side and stuff like
4: that. But it's always No. But in my defense,
2: no.
4: It's always the same thing I'm taking off. What am I always taking off?
3: I know
5: probably tomatoes. What's another?
2: So that means you don't like tomatoes. Another thing you don't like.
4: I like salsa.
2: See, that's weird to me.
4: It's consistency to me. Tomatoes and onions and peppers is what I'll take off. I'll eat a pepper on its own. It's the consistency of a pepper.
5: So
4: mushrooms I love.
5: Put on
4: I don't
5: the
4: want
5: side.
4: What of what?
5: And then she needs an Well, like, you always will have stuff on the side too. You're like, I'll put that off to the side.
4: Because I like it. I don't like, for example, Philly cheesesteak. Love mushrooms. I don't like that surprise of the slimy mushroom in the cheesesteak.
2: Surprise.
4: Yes, it's like a ugh. But I like to eat the mushrooms on the side.
2: What did you say? What's the only room you can't leave?
3: A mushroom.
4: Yes.
2: You can never enter or never leave.
4: What do I need?
5: And you need a knife to always cut your sandwich, or you won't touch it until you get a knife so you can cut it in half. So
4: I don't think that's crazy.
2: Do you do that because you know you're not going
4: to
2: finish it?
4: Yes, and it's so sloppy to eat. Like, who do you know a lot of people that eat a full burger that they literally pick it up at a restaurant?
3: I've seen it happen.
4: Michael's a heathen. Michael's a heathen. I just cut it in half.
3: I like a knife and fork. I like to fork the whole thing.
4: I don't knife and fork it.
3: I
4: cut it in
3: fork
4: half.
3: The heck out
2: this
3: of
2: has
3: it.
2: Sparked something in there. Michael, hold on. Just don't hang up. Kiss FM. Hello. Who's this?
6: Okay. Hello.
2: Hi. Who's this?
6: Hey, it's Megan. Appleton.
2: Megan from Appleton, what's up?
6: I don't like chili either, but I have a proposition for Katie.
2: Okay.
6: Chili John's chili.

0: being how difficult you are.
1: I now Murphy's weighing in. You're such a liar. I remember Nick and I waiting for you for 15 minutes for you to decide what you're going to customize on your order with the waitress. That's a lie.
2: 13 minutes.
1: Again, I know what I want. When we go to the bar, I want the hot mess sandwich or whatever, the bar mess. Mm-hmm. But the jalapenos, I want on the side because it's too much. It's too hot. And it makes it spicy.
2: I want you to order the roll-up now, though. I want you to order the fajita roll-up. Where, like, can I get it without...
1: I get it with no peppers or onions.
2: No peppers,
3: that's
2: no onions,
3: fajita.
2: No tomatoes.
1: No, but I
2: that
1: don't like peppers or onions.
3: Now you're just inventing items off the menu. Why go to a restaurant with a menu if you want nothing? Now you're asking them to create a whole meal for you.
1: Why is this a problem?
3: The whole point of a fajita is to have the peppers, to have the onion, to have everything in there. If not, you're not having fajitas.
2: Stan Fajita made up the recipe,
1: and he
2: wanted it a certain way.
1: Yeah. Michael.
3: Stan Fajita.
1: Michael, Todd wants to know how you feel about sour cream.
0: Sour cream? I mix that water right in there.
3: Jenny,
0: I funnel that water right into that sour cream.
3: Jenny is asking, what about noodles with tomato juice?
1: That's Murphy. Then that's what I'm saying. They're going, Murphy, you don't have a leg to stand on. The listeners are coming for you. Because they're going, anybody who likes noodles with tomato juice can't. Yeah, Murphy, you are the pickiest eater. Okay, between the two of us, Michael and Nick, you know both of us very well. Who's the pickier eater, me or Murph?
0: Murphy is probably the pickiest.
1: Yes, thank you.
2: Any man that can't eat a meatball because it's round.
1: Yes.
2: But then when you
3: is that a Murphy thing?
1: Yes.
3: For real?
2: And we'd be like, dude, you understand that most hamburgers in restaurants start as meatballs and they press them. You know, they come in and he's like, nah, it's totally different. Like, no, it's not. It's a meatball.
3: It's different, but it's not.
1: Yeah. That to me is picky. Picky to me is that when I will not eat meat because it should not, or I will not eat a meatball because meat should not be in the shape of a ball. When we go out to lunch, he will not get. But I also burgers.
3: Really,
1: yes, he will not get cheeseburgers. It's burgers because he's very picky about the cheese that goes on his burger. So, like, for example, Brody will, if he knows that a restaurant serves Kraft singles, he will not order a burger. Or a cheeseburger. It has to be a hamburger.
3: Okay.
1: He's very picky. That's why he likes Culver's so much. Because he's like, that's real cheddar going on that burger, which
3: Katie,
1: I don't even know if it is.
3: Is every woman hashtag go Katie? I'm with Katie, not a fan of red sauce. And while it requests light sauce on pizza, Katie, I'm totally with you. People are,
1: see?
3: I am shocked right now. This is just people backing you up because we're making fun of you.
1: I think they're, you know what they are though? I think what they're saying they agree with me on is cutting in half. My family makes fun of me because I cut everything up before I eat it. Salad, I cut my pan. This coming from, we had fettuccine alfredo the other night and Michael was like, see? He did not twirl. He sat and cut that fettuccine and Brody and I literally stopped what we were doing and going, what are you doing?
3: Oh, we have a guest on the phone. Michael, don't go anywhere. Oh, no, he hung up. Todd hung up. Todd.
2: Oh, no, Todd was going to come at everybody hard.
3: Call us back, Todd.
1: So, again, you are, Michael, you are unaware. I am not picky. I just know what I want.
2: Lundegaard, you are a bold-faced liar.
1: Yes, you are a bold-faced liar.
3: Hello, Todd.
4: Hey, Katie, Michael, y'all are match made in heaven, and y'all made a spawn. You're OCD about food. He's OCD about crumbs on the counter. This is all making sense now, bud. Golly. I learned a whole bunch about the boat you use in about 4 minutes. This is fantastic.
3: Let's get Brody on the line, too, while we're at it.
4: Eye roll.
1: Yes.
4: Oh, yeah, he's like, oh, no, can't be American. It's got to be a chair.
3: Okay, I got an idea. Hear me out. Nick's gone next week.
1: Yes.
3: It's just you and me. I think we need a full show, 5 to 9, Brody and Michael in here as well.
1: They'd be awful. They'd be awful.
4: Yeah, that'd be good time. No. They would, I tell you what's going to happen. They would hop in that bus, run Katie over forwards and back, and be like, listen, here's how it really is, guys.
1: Yes. Yes, they would. Michael, here's your opportunity. Is there something you want people to know? I am totally fine with Michael throwing me under the bus.
4: Hold the mustard!
0: I need time to think. I don't like to be put on the spot.
1: See, which is exactly why this show would be awful. Because look at you. Look at you. You can't,
4: Michael,
1: like...
4: Michael. Mm-hmm. As a listener, I am encouraging you to do this, man. I love when you're on the air. Like that whole segment about pumpkin spice.

0: guys, have you tried this? That's fantastic. Now, I understand, buddy, I'm not picking on you. I'm like, wow, I absolutely love this. And I've texted you a few times. We need Michael to call in more. This is great. And we got to get Brody on the phone, too, be like, whoa. This is just... It's great.
1: No, see, Brody,
2: this is one big jock swing right now.
1: Yes, Michael,
3: each other.
1: Michael will back me about this though. Brody, it's just whatever way the wind blows on who he likes that day between me or Michael.
4: That's the child way.
1: Yes, and it all depends on who bought him something.
5: Yeah, or what he wants.
1: Yes, or who he needs to drive him somewhere.
4: Who brings in the Tres Leches next week. That's going to determine how that show goes.
1: Yeah, did you hear about the Tres Leches, by the way?
5: What is that?
1: Did you hear?
5: The dessert that you dropped on the floor?
1: Yes.
2: How many times did you clean that spot, Michael?
1: Nope, he didn't even notice it, but I guarantee you.
5: I did sweep up some crumbs this morning, and it's probably from her dessert.
4: He didn't notice it except for those 47 ants that were sitting there just gnawing out of this one. Where are these coming from?
1: Hold on. I want to know if Michael knows this answer. Don just texted in. Katie, if I ever order the hog at the Outpost, what do you tell them to put on the side? Do you know this, Michael?
5: What's all on? I'm trying to think what's all on.
1: It's pulled pork, bacon, barbecue sauce, and cheddar cheese.
5: What you put on the... How do I order it?
2: Just the bread, everything on the side, probably?
1: No, but I do.
2: Different plates.
5: What was on there again?
1: Okay, it's pulled pork, cheddar cheese, bacon, and barbecue sauce. I get something not on it.
5: Barbecue on the side.
2: You're getting barbecue.
1: No, I don't want the barbecue sauce. I also ordered an additional sauce.
2: Stop.
1: What? I also ordered an additional sauce. What do I get on the side?
5: Ranch?
1: Yes, it is ranch.
5: Yes. You get the barbecue on the side?
2: Now you're just being difficult.
1: I get it. And how do I eat it? Oh, yeah, and there's also ham on it. How do I eat it?
4: Oh, my God.
5: Don't you just eat the ham first?
1: Yes, I eat the
2: everything that you said that you're not picky, you're describing the pickiest eater out there.
1: I take the ham off, and I eat the ham, and then I eat the pork separately.
2: God, these chefs must hate you in these places.
1: What did you say?
5: Percentage-wise, Kate, how often when you get served your meal do you say, well, they forgot to do this, or they...
1: No, I don't. No, I do not.
5: No, how often? What's your percentage? How many times?
1: No. No.
5: I would say probably 50-50.
1: No.
5: Something that they forgot or didn't bring.
1: No. Forgot. Yes. Like, hey. No. Meaning the ranch.
5: That's or like, that's the like. Knife.
1: Yeah. See that though. That's not anything. They forget the knife. That's not on me. I don't. You're making it sound like I send the food back. Ask me how many times I've ever sent food back.
2: Tell you one thing.
5: That is true. You don't send it back.
2: We are saving you guys a lot of money on counseling.
4: Yeah.
2: We're just doing it all right here. We're doing it for free for you.
4: That's like you eat the hog at the Outpost. How would you eat their Cuban?
1: As a former server,
4: you just be pulling all the layers out.
1: I get the Cubans without mustard.
4: You get no mustard.
2: Just bring the bread.
1: Nick, you've seen me eat the Cuban at the Greystone. I eat the ham separately.
4: Yeah, you get no mustard and you pull the ham sauce out. Yeah.
2: Chef Cox said to a restaurant, I'll take the Cuban. You know, as a matter of fact, let me just go back there. I'll make it myself.
4: Right.
2: I'll save you the time.
1: Don's saying it sounds complicated. I will stick to the perch.
4: I do feel right. Can I just get a club sandwich?
1: Someone's saying we need Michael to film Katie ordering her food so we can see the waiter or waitress.
4: We can just do this at the bar. We got our bar lunches starting soon.
1: No, don't worry. He and my son are so nice to me. They imitate me every time.
4: Well, I mean, it does become habit.
1: No.
4: We imitate you quite a bit with like, what are you going to get today? Are you actually going to get the sandwich? Do you want a sandwich with your hot mess, or do you just want a deconstructed jalapeno?
1: Well, why does every place assume we want tomatoes and onions?
2: Because it's the meal itself.
1: No, but why does every wrap come with tomatoes and onions?
4: Because Albert Wrap made that up, and that was his recipe.
2: I like the suggestion from this texter because I know you guys been there. I go there often. Katie needs to try the chili cheese dog from Leon's Frozen Custard in Oshkosh. It's the juice burger. It's not technically chili. It's their juice burger from their Sloppy Joe's that they top it with.
1: Okay.
2: You would probably love that. It is great. It is great.
3: You would probably love that. I think we need to do a tour of all the things you don't like, but take you to a place where it's like, well, you haven't tried this one. We'll Michael, call it the Emmy Kelvin Nuclear Loose Tour.
1: No, but in my defense too, Michael, you don't really even like chili.
5: I eat chili. What are you talking about?
1: But you don't really like it.
4: Michael and I were having chili on Monday together.
1: Wait, you have never said like make chili.
2: He started I like chili Facebook group.
4: No, hey, you're not in the page?
1: No. You have never chili been Lama. Like make chili, Kate.
5: Well, I know you don't like it, so I don't Lies. Bring it up.
1: Lies.
4: Well, we were having one of our group meetings the other day. He was like, I would just love to have it more, but I know Kate won't ever make
1: no.
4: it for me.
1: No, lies.
4: So this is why we have this group.
1: Lies.
2: Isn't that wrong, though? We all don't eat something because of our significant other.
5: I like clam chowder. I like clam chowder. I don't bring that up because I know you can't eat it.
1: What? What does clam chowder have to do with anything?
4: You're ruining seafood
5: well, no,
4: for the man.
5: You said I don't like chili, and I don't ask for it. Well, I don't ask for clam
2: chowder.
5: You know,
2: pre-Katie, like Michael would like to go to the Red Lobster, but he can't go there anymore.
4: Brody,
2: because
4: right, he can't. He couldn't go to Long John Silver's. That's why they're all going out of business.
1: Brody wants to go to Red Lobster so bad. So, and I'm always like,
5: and
1: go like, ahead. I like you two.
5: Wendy's.
1: Stop it.
4: All the places mom won't take us.
1: See, that is not fair.
4: Give the boy some Wendy's.
2: The men in your life are suffering.
1: No, in my defense,
4: get
1: though.
4: Get the boy a baked potato.
1: They are cruel to me when it comes to Wendy's.
2: Get what him is, a Frosty.
1: What does Brody say on a
2: he
1: regular basis
2: to me? He just wants
1: to
2: dip his fries in a Frosty.
1: What does Brody tell us about Wendy's? What is he going to do?
5: Didn't he say he was going to buy the triple burger or whatever? But what he said the minute he leaves the house, he's going to go... go eat at Wendy's or something.
1: And send pictures to me.
4: As soon as he turns 18.
2: I respect that, Brody. I 100% respect that because it's good food, Wendy's. There needs to be more. Wendy's is underrated.
4: That's going
2: to
4: be his
2: if
4: first apartment
2: If there was more
4: meal.
2: Wendy's.
1: That's not the debate.
4: Yeah, good square hamburger, some
1: People
4: crispy nugs.
1: Die in my family when we eat Wendy's.
4: They don't all die. Sometimes your boyfriend breaks up with you.
1: Well, that too.
4: Mike, you and Michael are solid. You're good. You check that off the list.
2: Katie is Sally from When Harry Met Sally.
4: Yeah, a little quarter pound double stack isn't going to break up your marriage. I think you guys are fine. Dave Thomas has nothing but love for you guys.
2: Does Katie order a grilled cheese sandwich with the cheese on the side?
1: No.
4: She just tries to pull it out.
1: No, but I would try to add things. I would try to add
2: I'll
1: things.
2: I'll take a grilled cheese. You guys have this? Put some of that in there.
1: Yeah.
2: And then add it too.
1: I do have a thing about that. It shouldn't be called... No, but I'm saying
2: but
1: though...
2: she's not picky.
1: No, at what point do you stop calling it a grilled cheese?
4: Why?
1: Like if, like when you know when you go to like at State Fair, they have like the grilled cheese food truck. We have grilled cheese with pickles on it. We have grilled cheese with egg. No, that's an egg sandwich.
2: No, it's a grilled cheese with stuff in it.
1: No,
2: fine.
1: That's... For example,
2: cheese.
1: That's a BLT. Like
4: yeah,
1: when they're like, we got a...
4: Yeah.
1: When you're adding about like our grilled cheese has turkey. That's a turkey sandwich. That's not grilled cheese. That's a turkey sandwich. I think Michael would agree with me on that.
4: I should go for a good turkey sandwich right now.
2: I'm so hungry.
4: I'd put that.
1: Okay, well,
2: Michael,
1: thank you.
2: Michael, thank you, buddy.
1: Have a great day at work.
5: Yeah. Yes. We'll see you guys later.
1: Did the dog poop?
5: No, he peed.
1: Okay.
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1: Normally when I see rumors on Facebook, I let it be.
2: Yeah.
1: But I've seen this one at least three times already.
3: I'm very excited about this rumor.
1: So now it makes me wonder, is it true?
2: Okay.
1: You know, everyone's always, it just seems to be a topic of conversation when J-Lo starts dating somebody.
2: Yeah.
3: Yep.
2: There's How many times has she been married now?
1: Five?
2: Oh, wow.
1: Four or five times.
3: Wow, I suppose, right?
1: So you have a guy that nobody knew about. Mark Anthony.
3: Judd. Wasn't she with Judd? No.
2: Chris Judd.
3: Chris Judd.
2: She had a restaurant owner. That was her first, I believe.
3: That's right.
2: The restaurant owner, Mark Anthony, Chris Judd, Ben Affleck. Were there any other?
1: I'm looking it up right now.
3: That might be it.
1: I feel like it was five times.
3: Could be.
1: So Noah, the guy no one knew about from 97, 98, Chris Judd was two, Mark Anthony three, Ben Affleck four.
3: Okay. Kay. So we got them all.
2: So her next marriage will be her fifth.
1: Almost Alex Rodriguez.
3: Yeah, that was close.
2: Almost Ben Affleck.
1: Again.
3: Yes. Again.
1: Or before.
2: Before, yeah.
1: And then Diddy. Yeah. There was a hot minute there, too. So, not once, not twice, but three times it came up on my feed. Different pages that I can't verify how legit they are either way. Yeah. J-Lo and Keith Urban.
2: Really?
1: What? What?
2: How do you go? Like, I'm sorry. Don't people have a type?
3: I would think generally, yeah.
2: Genuinely,
3: I think there's always the opportunity, though, for the, I have a type and it didn't work out, so I'm going to go the opposite.
2: Yeah.
1: I just quickly Googled J-Lo, Keith Urban, just see what pops up. Yahoo, the headline says, Jennifer Lopez, Keith Urban relationship is allegedly. SheKnows.com, is Jennifer Lopez dating Keith Urban?
3: Oof, I can't wait for my Us Weekly to show up.
2: Oh, yeah, I can't wait
3: for
2: you.
3: They'll be on it, but probably not for a couple more weeks because I was informed by Us Weekly they're going to every other week now.
2: In terms
3: of the hard pub. I can get a digital one every week, but I want that hard copy.
1: Magazines, what's happening?
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3: But I can get that. I can get it digitally delivered every week. But I still chose the hard copy. I like it.
1: The downfall.
3: Anyway.
1: So, where do you stand? If it's true, do you like the pairing or not?
2: No, but who do I? I mean, who cares?
3: I think they're going to be great for each other.
2: Like,
3: maybe J-Lo will convince him to bring back that free guitar and music lesson thing that he was.
1: I would love that so much.
3: Yeah.
1: I want that green one because it had like a gloss.
3: It did. It had like a metallic. It was Secret of the Ooze kind of look to it.
1: It was
3: really
1: nice. I agree,
3: Eddie. The green one I would have gone with too.
2: Mm-hmm. So speaking of wives, though,
1: my wife is fantastic.
2: Yes,
1: great.
3: Yeah,
2: Aaron Rodgers. I wanted to talk about this yesterday.
1: Okay.
2: I feel like again he's not doing himself any services.
3: No, it's not only an interview. He took to the podium with it.
2: Yeah. So
1: did he really?
3: Yeah.
2: Aaron Rodgers says his wife told him he could play in the 2026 season.
3: Did you like how this got prefaced though?
2: No. So I only
3: wife
2: read about
3: was
2: this.
3: Second. So he was talking about it and said that he thought last year he was pretty. Last year was probably going to be the year. He goes, and then Mike got hired, and I talked to my wife, and she said.
2: No, I believe he said. I thought last year.
1: One bit at all. Then Mike got hired. He was part of the process. Guarantee they talked to him about it. There's no way. There's no way. Like that guy would
3: what?
1: Say.
3: No way.
1: I just don't believe it. The guy's full of crap.
2: Yes, this is what Aaron Rodgers said. I thought last year might be it. And then Mike McCarthy got hired and I talked to the wife. She said, you can do one more year. See if it works out.
1: The wife.
2: Yeah.
3: Then with an I, we like to call her.
1: Can you rename Amazon Echoes? Alexa. Can he have one day just go, I'm going to name you Brittany, and then he just, Brittany, should I have Mike McCarthy hired? Should I play football? Sure.
2: So this
3: Mine's
2: is
3: called the wife.
2: This is what's so interesting. So this article that I'm reading, it gives a little more detail than I had known. But he said, so, asked about his marital status when he arrived to Pittsburgh last summer, he confirmed he got married. I got the most incredible wife. I just really love her. I'm so thankful to have her by my side at the end. When you meet the right one and you're with the right one, your whole world changes in a second. To have that person unconditionally loves you behind the scenes, there's no better feeling in the world. That's great. That's great.
1: Behind the scenes.
2: Yes.
3: Remember when Brian Johnson in The Breakfast Club dated a girl from Niagara Falls?
2: Yes. Yes. So here's where it gets more interesting. The woman has indeed stayed behind the scenes. Roger's wife hasn't been seen publicly with him, and there are no public wedding photos of the two.
1: There's no public record of her in general.
2: Listen to this. Who is Aaron Rodgers married to? Aaron Rodgers said he met Brittany, whose last name is unknown, in 2017, before his relationships with Danica and Shailene.
3: Yeah, I was going to say, that predates Blue of Earth, Danica.
2: I knew that there was something crazy special about this, and I wanted to be with her, he said. And she would make funny comments like, I would never live in Green Bay, and I don't want to be a player's wife. She's not a public person. And then she moved back across the pond.
3: How would she? Yeah. Like, what kind of accent would she say? Would she be like, I never want to live in Green Bay? Like, very German? Or was she like, I never want to live in Green Bay?
1: Green Bay nine.
2: But after two failed relationships, the two.
3: Or would she be like, I never want to live in Green Bay, Aaron. Would it be like that?
1: I really hope that's the one, actually.
3: Hey, would you ever think of moving to Green Bay? I don't want to be a player's wife.
1: She's so Irish, he couldn't distinguish the... She said, don't play. And he says, you want me to play? I'll play.
3: I can't do it.
2: But after
3: Because we're trying to narrow down geographical location now.
2: Yes. Well, here, guys, this is where, again, it gets even more weirder. First of all, I don't like that this allegedly happened before.
3: That's a little interesting,
2: But after two failed relationships, the two apparently reconnected 2 years ago and soon married, though his close friends didn't even know about a wedding.
1: Why?
2: Yes, this is what, you know, you guys, it keeps going. A couple of months, Roger said in June 2025 about the wedding. Unlike in his previous relationships to fellow celebrities, Roger's wife doesn't want to be in the spotlight. I'm with somebody who's private, who doesn't want to be in public eye, didn't sign up to be a celebrity, doesn't want to be a part of it.
1: I don't want to be in the spotlight.
2: Here's though where I'm like, red flags. Not red flags about the wife. Red flags about the story.
1: Red flags about him.
2: Yeah. Roger said earlier this year he has to move from his Malibu, California beach house after paparazzi has stalked him into trying to get a photo of the two. The obsession is bleeping bizarre. That's the only way to put it. The obsession is really bizarre. We're not living at the beach anymore. Part of it is I have legitimate stalkers, and I don't say that lightly or flippantly. I've been getting stalked at my house for about a year and a half when I was living there. Not just that, but stalked at the coffee shop I would frequent, the gym I would go to, which was really bizarre, still is. Okay. How has she not been photographed then?
1: At one point, at all these places, there's security footage of her.
2: Yes.
1: If she's around.
2: Yes.
1: At one point, an employee of said place will pay or get paid by TMZ. It hasn't happened.
2: Do I agree that that is how she should be found? No. I need to specify that very, very clearly.
1: Yeah.
2: Do I agree with the stalking? No. I do not think she should be stalked. None of that. Like, I am not saying that. What I am saying is this man has come out to say for a year and a half, I have physically been stalked. I think that's awful. I think that is horrible. The part that I'm saying, though, is if this man is being stalked as deeply as he has been, how has not a single picture come out?
1: He is trying to reverse Manti Te'o us.
2: Yes.
3: Is it possible that she returned to her homeland?
1: Now, I will believe she exists. Only one person can convince me of this.
3: There's no way I'm going to live in Green Bay.
2: I know who it is.
1: And you guys both have contact information with this person.
3: Okay.
1: One person that is in your phones can one day just randomly call, or you guys call. If he says it's true, I'll believe him. He's the only source that he would know, right? Of all people, this person is fake,
3: he knows.
2: This is the part, too, that bothers me.
3: I don't want to live in Green Bay.
2: I don't like that.
3: He says it like that.
2: I don't like that. Because to me, though, that's not...
3: She's from across the pond, though.
2: But to say, I would never live in Green Bay, I don't want to be a player's wife. Basically, what you're saying is there's nothing about you I like that is worth... Not nothing about you that I like, but you're not worth it to me.
3: Current state of you.
2: Yes. You're not worth it to me. Don't like that, Aaron. Don't like that.
3: Call me when you retire.
2: Because let's flip this.
3: Is that what she said?
2: Let's say this was your daughter. Let's say this was your daughter.
3: Okay, hello, Claire.
2: And your daughter comes home and says, so this man claims he loves me so much, so much. I am the prime moneymaker, Dad. I pay the bills.
3: Mm-hmm.
2: I will take care of this man.
3: I play for the Indiana Fever.
2: Yes. But he's saying, nope, not worth it. I'm not willing to come to you, and I'm not willing to marry you while you have this profession.
3: Yeah, is she saying, though, like,
2: What would you say to your daughter?
3: I just don't like what you do.
2: Yes. But what would you say to your daughter?
3: I don't know. How good is he? Wait it out.
2: No,
3: how many millions? How good is this guy? Do you, think he's close to retirement?
2: Hall of Fame but that's not what I'm saying. No, what I'm saying is,
1: Follow your heart, hon.
3: Cal is the one who's dating the guy.
2: No, who's not dating the guy. Cal is the one who's being dated. Like, Cal is the famous one.
3: And I got you.
2: That's
3: We're
2: what I'm saying.
3: It.
2: Yes. Cal is the famous one. And Cal goes, this man is not willing. Like, I've told this man.
3: I'd probably have a conversation with him. That's what that's about.
2: I have told this man I will take care of him. He doesn't have to work a day in his life. Yeah. I just want his companionship because I love him and he claims to love me. Well, but he is going, nope, not willing to because of your job, because of what you do.
3: She's a private girl.
2: But would you not?
3: He's a public man.
2: And on top of it, too, knowing the way Green Bay is, you want to date a celebrity? This is actually the team you want to date.
3: Well, how much do Norwegians know about us?
2: So, would you not,
3: or
2: though?
3: Ukrainians?
2: Would you not be going to Cala?
3: Where is she?
2: I don't like this.
1: I don't know.
4: She doesn't exist. She's
1: I don't know.
4: Made up. It's all a lie.
1: Seriously, a serious case of CTE one day.
2: I don't
1: allegedly
2: think,
1: there's something that he is. There was a switch. There was a clear switch at one point.
3: What if she's truly Swiss at the heart? Neutral. Allegedly Swiss.
1: You gotta wrap
2: things up. I want
1: this
2: for you so bad.
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1: Time to play the feud.
2: This is going to be a doozy.
1: It's going to be an epic battle today. We start off with line number one. Todd, say hello.
3: Hey.
4: Good morning, Todd.
1: Todd, you called first. You get the pick. Would you want Team Nick or Team Katie?
3: Team Nick.
2: All right, Todd. Here we go, baby.
1: Which is ironically now
4: me and Chico. Me and you, Chico.
1: Let me lock that one in. And Chico, you got Katie.
5: You stuck me with Katie.
2: And I just love Todd's
5: Chico,
2: maniacal
5: that's
2: laugh.
5: What happens when you call in late, there, guy?
1: Here we go. Gloves are off. All right.
2: Looks like we're going to have a middle of a fashion cat fight.
4: So what you guys are saying is I'm not the prize?
1: You're the prize in my eyes, Katie Shirk. I will pick you all day, every day.
2: What time is it?
4: Let's do this.
1: So here we go. I want to stress something right now. Todd, Chico, Todd, we are live on the radio.
5: Yeah. Hey, I'm always good.
4: That's almost an insult. Who said I'm always good? Todd, you're not.
2: I believe we were dragging cold hot dogs through an S storm the other day.
1: Let's all behave ourselves. It's a Friday. It's a family show. Let's play.
2: I didn't curse on the air.
1: Let's play the feud.
2: All right.
1: First one ringing with a name.
4: Don't ruin this for me, Chico.
2: Don't pull this for us, Gene. Yeah.
1: Name a celebrity everyone recognizes.
5: Todd.
1: Taylor Swift. Is Taylor on the board? Number four.
4: This is like the most vague.
2: This could be anything.
4: Yes, this could literally be anything.
1: There's three names above Taylor Swift. Chico, go for this deal. What do you got?
5: Brad Pitt.
1: Is Brad Pitt on the list? No.
5: What?
1: Todd is playing. He didn't waste any time. Let's play the feud. I love it. This is going to be the most efficient game in the world. Here we go.
2: I don't know.
1: Todd.
5: Number one celebrity, we're going to go Angelina Jolie.
4: If Brad Pitt isn't on there, Angelina better not be.
1: Is Angelina on the board? Buzz number one.
4: Like I said, this is the most.
2: This could be.
4: Yes,
2: this
4: could be anybody.
5: Vague.
2: Okay, I am going to go with Jennifer Aniston. Also a connection to Brad Pitt. But she's still doing commercials. She's drinking water, smart water.
1: She drinks a lot of water.
2: She does drink a lot of water.
1: Show me Jay Aniston. Buzz.
2: Oh,
1: Todd.
5: Okay. Adam Sandler.
1: Show me Adam Sandler.
4: Our millennial is showing so bad right now.
2: All right.
1: Katie and Chico.
2: That's three?
1: That's three already.
4: No, I thought that was two.
1: It's only three. It's three.
4: No, it was two.
5: That's three.
1: You guys had Brad Pitt.
5: I'm pretty sure it's three because I got buzzed.
4: Chico was Brad Pitt.
1: There's three buzzes over there.
4: Yeah, no.
5: I said Angelina Jolie.
1: And he got buzzed.
5: I said whoever, and then I said Aaron. There you go.
2: Oh, man, I had a good list of people who were coming up, like younger people.
1: So, with that said, Katie and Chico, discuss. You guys have a
2: all
1: chance
2: you guys
1: to
2: need
1: senior.
2: To do is get one.
4: I know, but I don't know. My thought is Jennifer Lopez, but.
1: And Jennifer Lopez's
5: no,
1: butt?
5: No, it's all 80. We're too old. We're picking all 80s.
4: I know. I know. That's what's so hard about this. Sabrina Carpenter?
5: Yes, let's go with that.
4: Okay. No, it's not. Look at him. He already is like.
1: Wait, what?
2: Yeah, I don't know that I could read his face on that one.
4: Okay, Sabrina Carpenter. She's too new, Chico.
5: You gotta watch The Mouse. Like Cheater Carly Brooks does. Carly Brooks would watch this and she'd be cheating her
1: Chico,
5: ass off right now.
1: Chico, I need a final answer.
4: No, I know. Can you name it one more time? Can you say it one more time?
2: I don't know. I think you locked in.
1: Name a celebrity everyone recognizes.
4: I'm going to say Kim Kardashian. Chico, it's your choice.
1: Chico, your choice.
5: Yeah, let's do

0: We earned it, even though we didn't.
1: Here we go.
2: Call that a win.
1: Todd 1, Chico 0.
0: We'll back into the playoffs, Chico. That's no problem. We're good.
1: Ring in with your names nice and loud, just like Todd. We'll use Todd as an example. Todd and Chico, name a reason people might dance.
2: Todd!
1: I didn't hear anyone yet. Did anyone say wedding. Something? Is it wedding? Number one answer. There is four geez. More, Todd.
2: Oh, man, hey, yeah, you don't got to ask. We're going to play.
0: I don't get...
1: Go right to...
0: I don't get...
2: Todd, it's sour cream on the board. Sour cream, Todd.
1: Todd said prom. Is that what you said, Todd? Did I hear prom?
2: Yeah.
1: Is it prom?
2: Yeah.
1: Buzz number one.
0: It's name a reason, but... So, like, is it a place or a reason?
1: Name a reason people might dance.
0: You're at a concert.
1: Show me concert. Number three answer. Three more to go.
2: Show me sour cream.
1: Todd.
2: The reason why someone made dance would be, I don't know, they're in the kitchen with their old lady making some dinner. I don't know, they're dancing in the kitchen.
1: They're dancing in the
0: now
1: kitchen.
0: Now we know what cold hot dog through the sour cream means, Todd. Now
2: we get it. Here we go. Would that be a hot dog?
1: Or
2: never mind.
1: Okay,
0: all right. Now we know what you meant. Then. It all comes full circle.
1: Two buzzes. Nick, there's two buzzes. You have one left.
0: Now we know Todd's secret word. You want to make dinner?
1: Name a reason people might dance, Nick.
0: Eddie, Katie, Todd, Chico, Northeast Wisconsin, international listeners. I'm going to say because you're sweating to the oldies. You're just looking to drop a few. You're trying to stay fit. Sit and be fit.
3: Exercise?
0: Sweat to the oldies.
1: Show us sweat to the oldies. There it is. Exercise came in at number five. You guys, Todd, it's up to you.
2: A reason someone made dance lessons.
1: Show me.
2: Dance lessons.
0: Yeah, you're looking to learn.
1: All right, show me dance lessons. Buzz number three, Chico and
0: Katie. This is a tough steal.
3: Chico, I'm going to say because you're at the club.
2: Yes,
3: I love that. You're at the bar. Yeah, you want to dance.
2: Really,
3: you want to make a connection.
0: Like when Britney picked up K-Fed.
3: Yeah. You want to do a dance.
1: Show us the club.
3: Yes!
1: Club slash party. Yes! There we go.
0: We are all evened up.
1: We go to the tiebreaker. We have, and I've been waiting to use this question since Tuesday. So
0: what do you put sour cream on? What goes better with a dollop of Daisy? Strawberries.
1: Here we go. It was Kemp's. It was Kemp's, by the way. He likes Kemp's.
0: That's right.
3: Or Great Value.
0: Or Great Value. Which is
1: Round number three.
0: All right, Todd. Here we go, baby.
1: Ringing with your names nice and loud. Todd does not have a problem with this part of the game.
3: Yeah, Chico, step it up, man.
1: Name a famous person with the initials MJ.
2: Todd. Michael Jackson.
1: Todd with Michael Jackson.
2: Is
1: it on the board? Number one answer.
3: Chico.
1: There's three more.
2: God, I said something.
1: Todd, Todd, you're playing?
2: Yeah, we're going to play.
1: Okay.
2: Yeah, I got drowned it out by the way of the sour cream. It's not my fault.
1: Todd, what do you have, Todd?
2: Melissa Joe Hart. I don't know if that's her full last name, but Melissa Joe Hart.
0: Melissa Joe Hart. Yeah. The teenage witch, Sabrina.
3: Yes. Good answer, Todd.
2: Yeah. That is not. Oh, thank you. That was Katie.
3: That was sarcasm, Chico.
1: Nick, name a famous person with the initials MJ.
2: No, Nick can't play. Stop it. No.
0: What? Why not?
1: Oh, wait. Yeah, no, it's Nick's turn.
0: These are like rules we just made up.
2: Hold on. Keep quiet, guys.
0: Michael Jordan.
1: Show us Michael Jordan. Number two answer.
0: Michael B. Jordan.
1: All right, here we go. There's two more on the board. You got two buzzes available. Todd, name a famous person.
2: Come on, Nick. You should have. I talked about Mick Jagger. Come on.
4: Oh, he's on my list.
2: Mick Jagger.
4: Oh, my gosh. Todd, we've made a connection, mate. Mick Jagger's also on my list.
2: I mean, it's Keith Mick Jagger,
4: yes,
2: man.
4: He's also. I've also got him listed on my page.
2: He's not ringing Roy Bell.
4: Todd, this is why we're going to win, Todd.

0: don't.
1: We're winning as Chico quit. Chico,
0: yeah, quit. I mean, we win anyway. But now let's have a little fun with it, mate.
2: Mick Jagger, yes! Number four.
0: So there's only one left?
2: There's only one left and two buzzes available.
0: Okay, this is a little out there because it's actually not MJ, but I think we think Michael J. Fox. MJ.
3: No, that was an awful answer.
0: I have another one on my sheet that I'm playing around with. Y'all go. Do you want me to go with the other one?
3: No, you already gave this one.
2: Michael J. Fox. So here you go. Buzz.
0: All right.
2: Todd. Name a famous...
4: Magic Johnson.
0: Yeah, that is the other one on my list.
2: Show me Magic Johnson.
0: Well, we didn't need Chico anyway. Chico, he hung up for good reason.
2: I learned a lot about Chico today. He got really angry.
0: A little bit of a quitter, yeah.
2: Chico.
0: Chico, you took your ball and you went home.
4: Chico, hey.
2: What are you teaching your kids and your grandkids?
4: Thanks for playing today.
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2: What would Katie do? 920-281-0959. What would Katie do when she finds a Keurig in the Keurig pod?
3: I would just throw it away. That's what I do, because I find them in the pod all the
4: time. They're there all the time. Yeah.
2: All right.
4: It's every few weeks. They're in there.
3: And it's never bothered me. But now it does bother me, because I always wonder if is this the person who is upset when I accidentally leave one in?
4: I don't know.
2: 920-281-0959. Now I'll get things started. It's 7:50. I'm playing Russian roulette here by saying this. Do I invite my kid to a movie this weekend?
3: Yes.
2: Or not?
4: Which movie? Odyssey?
2: Yes, I think it's perfect for an 8-year-old.
3: What movie?
2: I've been contemplating taking them. There's a couple movies I could take them to. We still haven't seen Minions and more.
3: Okay.
2: Or Minions and Monsters, I should say. And Moana's out there. And I think he would enjoy both of them.
3: Which one was released?
2: Minions and Monsters has been out longer.
3: Then this is what Katie would do. We would do Moana, because Minions and Monsters, my thought would be, how long ago was that released?
4: That seems a little while ago.
2: About a month ago, maybe?
3: I would feel like, oh, just wait another month and it'll be streaming.
2: Things don't stream as fast as they used to, I feel like. Taking longer lately.
4: As a person who doesn't stream anything, I don't know. I can't really weigh in.
3: Yeah. It would still be, though, the principle of it, that I'd be like, it's coming out sooner.
2: But here's my dilemma with that. If I invite him to the theater, then I got to buy him popcorn. If I invite him to the theater,
3: it's your kid.
2: Well, yeah, but I go, hey, let's go to a movie together.
3: Like, I invite him to the theater.
2: Well, I'm going to give him the option. You want to come with me? Because if he says no, guess what I'm
3: going
2: to do?
3: Oh, you're still going?
4: Odyssey.
2: I'm going to go by myself and see Spider-Man.
3: Okay.
2: So I don't want to go twice in one weekend.
3: Can he see Spider-Man?
2: No. Oh. Can he? If I'm going to show him Spider-Man, I got to start him from the get-go, from the beginning. I got to go all the way back to Tobey Maguire's Spider-Man, and then I got to show him Avengers. It'll take years before we get to this Spider-Man.
3: Well, that's fine.
2: Mm-hmm. It's a lot.
4: Or one just real long weekend.
2: So, yeah.
4: Labor Day weekend, maybe.
2: All right, so
3: This is what Katie would do. Katie would take him to Moana. Katie would also take him to the Dollar Tree before, and let him pick out like one or two pieces of candy. And then we would have an agreement before we went about, okay, and we're going to share a popcorn.
2: He likes to mix his M&Ms in the popcorn bucket.
4: Oh, I don't mind
3: that.
4: Get
3: him a little bucket.
4: That's tasty. Yeah, you just bring in your own bucket.
2: I guess I could bring in my own M&Ms, save me a little bag.
3: That's what I'm saying. Go to Dollar Tree and get his M&Ms.
2: But that's illegal.
4: Yeah, it's not legal to do that.
2: I don't do crime, Katie, sure.
4: I was just saying to bring in your own bucket.
2: I am a crime-free person, and it will continue this way forever.
3: I think this is just here because you manage a movie theater.
2: I don't need headlines saying that I stole M&Ms, essentially, by taking M&Ms.
3: You didn't steal M&Ms.
2: Well, yeah, but they're going to... It's essentially stealing from the movie theater when I take things in.
4: This is why movies are so expensive, Katie.
2: Yes.
4: I'm just trying to keep the cost down.
2: See, Joe already texted in a headline. Kiss FM DJ illegally carries candy into a theater. I'm not that guy, Katie Shirk. I'm not that guy.
4: But you could bring a plastic bag. That'd be fine. Or a paper bag. I think they'd allow you to do that.
2: 920-281-0959. What would Katie do?
3: I just got one via email.
2: Oh.
3: My boyfriend and I have been dating for about 2 months now. Everything's been great so far. The first day we met at a park and hung out for 7 hours at the park, walking the trails and talking. It was like an instant connection. He is meeting my kids, two adults and one teen, this weekend. Last night we were on the phone for 2 hours, and when we were about to hang up, he told me he thinks he's falling in love with me. I didn't know how to respond. I do have love for him, but I'm very cautious. I've only been divorced for 9 months, and this is the first man that I've been with since my divorce. I do see a future with this man, but we are still getting to know each other. Is it too soon to say we love each other? We are almost in our 50s, so I feel like we've both lived enough to know what we want and what we don't want. Okay, this is what Katie would do.
2: It's a lot to
3: Your gut
2: there.
3: Is telling you something. Your gut is telling you something. Your gut is telling you it's too soon to say this. And you need to trust your gut. I don't know if it's too soon. I don't know if it's not. I'm not judging anybody who says I love you after 2 months. I'm just saying the fact that you aren't immediately like, yes, I love you too. Follow your gut. I am not saying break up with this man. I am not saying don't be with this man. I am just saying it is too soon. Your gut is telling you it is too soon to reply with I love you.
2: Okay. Katie, should I share my location with my hubby?
3: Yes.
4: Oh, yeah.
3: We don't share ours, but it's because he won't share his with me.
2: I feel like she's hiding something. She's just asking this question. You know what I'm saying?
3: No. No, I wonder if it's like in our home. He won't share his, and what he's hiding is he doesn't want me to see when he's buying cards. That's exactly, I called him out on it. right. Yeah.
4: Is he?
3: I think he's going to give in eventually. First of all, I don't really care. I think he's going to give in eventually, though, because I have Life 360 on Brody, and it's super, super beneficial. So I think he's going to want to start keeping tabs on Brody, and he can't do it unless he lets me track him. Mm-hmm. So, and he realizes, too, Brody keeps tabs on me. I got called out the other day, and it was really annoying.
2: From Brody? Brody yes. called you out?
3: Yes, because he was, basketball camp got out early. And it got out like 7 minutes early. And I had to stop at Quick Trip. And Quick Trip was literally on the way. And he called me and he was like, can you come get me? So I was. And I said, okay, I'm on my way right now, though. I'm coming from the Y. I'm not coming from home. So this is going to be 10 minutes, not 10 seconds. And okay. He calls me and he goes, why are you at Quick Trip? Like, he goes, I've been waiting out here by myself all alone. And you stopped at Quick Trip.
2: Okay, time out.
3: Oh, and then I told him, you're ridiculous. It is not my job. I'm not going to drop everything.
2: Right. Also, yes. practice ended early. Yes. So if you're telling me to pick you up at 6, that's when practice normally yes. ends. Be ready to pick up at 6.
3: Trust me, I was all over.
2: You
3: like,
2: can wait 7 minutes.
3: I went off. And I was like, it is not my job to drop everything. You got out early. Oh, yeah. But I'm just saying you called
2: Mateo,
3: me out.
2: Mateo, if you're listening, in the future, you need to be patient.
3: Well, especially because there was drama during that whole week because he wanted me to, he told me to come pick him up. He was doing a shoot around with some buddies. I went and I texted him and I said, I'm here. And he didn't come out because usually I do go in to get him.
2: Two-way straight.
3: Yep. Yep.
4: Bear poking over there.
3: Yep. Two-way I was very straight. Upset. So do you know what I did? I think you'd be proud of me. Do you know what I did?
4: No.
3: I left.
2: Good for you.
3: I did.
2: I like that.
3: And then I texted him and I said, I waited out here for 15 minutes. Figure it out.
4: Wow.
2: Katie.
3: And then Michael went and got him.
2: My wife and I, not me, this is a text, have this ongoing discussion about when the lint trap on the dryer should be emptied. Obviously, I have multiple loads. I empty in between loads, but not after the last load, to which she puts a load in and doesn't check it before she starts that load and then complains I didn't empty the lint trap. How would you go about saving our marriage? It's from Chad.
3: Chad. First of all, you empty the lint trap every time? That's impressive, right? Do you guys?
4: I do.
2: Yeah.
4: Yeah.
3: Oh, I don't.
4: Every time I scrape, I don't care if there's just a couple of pieces of fuzz.
2: Do you not have this irrational fear of a fire starting your lint trap, bringing a whole house down? Is it just me?
3: No.
4: Yeah, mine's not fire related. Mine is the efficiency of the unit. I want it to dry as quickly as possible. And if you've got the lint there. Right.
3: So this is why I don't worry about it. Because my husband has that... The vacuum thingy for the lint. And
2: vacuum, yes.
3: Well, no, it's a special attachment, though. You know what I'm talking about because you said you want it.
4: That sucker thing. Eddie's got one. He's got a lint suck thing.
2: It's just a long little thing.
4: That like hose, that like flattish hose.
2: It's just a flat plastic thing.
4: Yeah. See,
2: it comes with a vacuum.
3: Joe That's knows cool. what I'm talking about. Wait, you have OCD diesel and you don't take out the lint. I don't. I'm not allowed to because he gets mad when I take out the lint because he's worried that some of the lint scrappings are going to go flying.
2: So he must just have you do laundry with lint in it?
3: Yes.
2: He doesn't clean it either?
3: No, he cleans it. He doesn't allow me to clean it, is what I'm saying.
4: I love how angry you are. Wait, he doesn't clean it either?
3: So, Chad.
4: What's going on in your house,
3: Chad, to save your marriage, because I know everybody thinks we have a really healthy marriage, just assign one of you to be the lint trap czar. And one person just cleans the lint trap. Only one of you. Only one of you. So, Chad, I say you nominate yourself and that she's now a princess. She doesn't have to empty the lint trap and you will just take care of it.
4: Okay.
3: Yes.
4: That's not a bad solution for her. Everybody looks like a hero.
3: Yeah.
2: Steven's chiming in real quick. I have my own washer and dryer for my work clothes. I haven't changed the lint trap in 5 years.
3: Whoa.
2: That's a house fire waiting to happen,
4: dude,
2: Steven.
4: Yeah. Just the efficiency of the unit, Steven. Like that thing is, it's trying to push the air through all that. It's like,
2: I don't have many irrational fears, but that's one. Like,
3: well, this is what I love, Joe texting. House is burning down, but at least there aren't lint schniblets on the floor. See, this is the insanity that is OCD, Joe. This is the insanity. Do you know also, too, that Michael gets really mad? He doesn't like clothes to be in the dryer if he starts the washer.
2: So once the washer is on, the dryer can't be on?
3: No. So if he wants to do a load of laundry, he makes me get my clothes out of the dryer before he starts the washing machine.
4: Huh? You're going to...
3: Like, he'll be like, I'm doing a load of laundry.
4: So he just wants a clean windshield. Yes. He wants it completely clear in that room.
3: Yes.
4: Do you just chuck him in a laundry basket then?
3: It baffles me. It baffles me.
4: Yeah, because I mean, I understand sometimes when you think.
3: I understand.
4: You open up the washer, you got an armful of wet-ish clothes, and then you open up the dryer and you're like, ah, shoot, there's stuff in there. But then you put it in there. It's not a big deal. You just take it out.
3: Yeah. Like, he will call me and go, I'm doing laundry today. And I'll go, that's nice.
4: Clear the machines?
3: Yes.
2: But
3: I will say it
2: is. There's a laundry basket for the laundry, right?
3: I know.
2: So you throw it in there.
3: Yes. Yeah.
2: You walk away.
3: This is OCD. This is OCD.
4: Yeah, it is. I mean, this is, yeah.
2: Okay.
3: Yeah. I will say, it is the best. Do you guys get this feeling? Isn't it the best feeling ever when you're doing laundry and you open the dryer and there's nothing in it?
4: It is amazing.
3: It is the best feeling ever.
4: Yeah, it's amazing. Because it's that pit in your stomach if you're looking for something and you can't find it. And then you realize, oh, the dryer. Like, there's a load in that dryer that still needs to be folded. That's where those shorts are.
3: Don, now you can save our marriage and replace Lint Trap with our grandcat's cat box. Who cleans it and how often? Your kid does, because it's your grandcat.
2: Yeah, should be.
3: Yeah.
4: That's getting complicated.
2: Cats are just... That's what I hated about cats. And that's what I don't like about cats to this day. But I married into a cat family. We don't have cats now, but I'm worried that we're going to end up getting another one soon.
3: I know. Has Mateo asked for another one?
2: He wants a cat. I'm like, dude, we got a dog and a fish.
4: Does he want me just to sing to him, I want it meow? And would that satisfy it? Or show him the movie, Cats. Or take him... You can't see the Broadway play anymore, but...
2: Yeah.
4: Well. Maybe a high school will put it on.
2: All right, that's What Would Katie Do? Very enlightening today. I've learned a lot about Michael and What Would Katie Do today.
4: On a linting.
2: And I'm very confused by the laundry.
3: I guess I
2: just don't ask questions.
3: Welcome to my living.
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1: 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Yeah.

0: Kiss FM, what's up? It's Reed. Good morning. Fresh air on a weekend morning. It's a pretty good thing. Also, by the way, I'm going to be out at Goodwill in a little bit here. At noon, I'll be out at the Goodwill in Green Bay. We got another donation drive happening. Plus, it's back to school stuff, so we're going to have some swag for you there and get that back to school shopping done at Goodwill. Don't sleep on Goodwill for back to shopping. I'll be out there at the one in Green Bay at noon, so hopefully you can make it out. It'll be fun.
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Imagine being the Kid Leroy and letting Tate McRae slip out your fingers. Oof. Dominic Fike, I love this song. I've been a fan of this dude since like 2017, 2018. Dude was in jail for a little bit. While he was in jail, record companies were literally fighting over the rights to his music. Millions of dollars at a time.

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Riri, umbrella. Yeah, it is nice when you let someone stand under your umbrella. It is a very selfless thing to do. Howbeit, nobody really wants to let you use their umbrella. They just do it because it's the nice thing to do. But they, if they would prefer it, they would have preferred you bring your own umbrella. I'm just speaking facts.

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I swear to God, if there was a news network that just aired good news, it would be the best, most watched news network in the world. Because everything you see in the news seems to be bad news. Rarely any good news. And if there is good news, it's like a 10-second clip at the end of an hour-long bad news broadcast, you know?

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Hey, it's Reed. I got to get out of here, though, because I'm heading right to the Goodwill in Green Bay. We got another donation drive happening today. Those are always fun. So grab some of the stuff that maybe you don't want anymore and other people would love to have. Drop it off and then stop inside, too, because back to school shopping. Don't sleep on Goodwill when it comes to back to school stuff. So I'll see you there.

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4: It's another donation day out at Goodwill in Green Bay. It's right off of West Mason Street, so it's super easy to find. I just got here. We are just getting set up now. I know we got tickets to the Wisconsin State Fair. I think we got some zoo tickets in here. We got the Kiss swag, but the important thing is donation day. And like I said, I'm getting set up right now, but I'm going to be here for a couple hours, so swing on through. Grab some stuff at home that you've been meaning to get rid of. Someone would probably love to have it. I know we got some tornado people around here that could really use some help. So, yeah, we're going to be here until 2 o'clock today. Just getting set up here now, so swing on by West Mason Street in Green Bay at the Goodwill with Kiss.
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1: 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I'm Joe Moreau. If you're heading to Mile of Music this afternoon in downtown Appleton, looks like it should stay dry for you. A little bit of rain, like Manitowoc over to Fond du Lac, and then south the rest of this afternoon. A high of 78, down to 61.

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4: We're out at Goodwill today, the one up West Mason Street in Green Bay. It's another donation day. Kind of a pretty good day. It might be cloudy, but we're feeling good out here. I got Rob with me here. What's up, Rob?
5: Hey, it's good to be here, Matt.
4: So a lot of things happening today, and I know Goodwill's doing a lot for the tornado. I don't want to say victims, the people affected by the tornado, right?
5: Sure, yeah. I mean, and we're a community-based organization, so we see what happens in our community, and our thoughts go out to all of them, too, as they start the path to recovery there. So we actually allocated about $20,000 in Good Neighbor gift cards, and we're partnering with Outagamie Winnebago Counties, distributing these cards through trusted community agency partners. So if you are in need, of course, go to those community partners. Maybe we can help you out too.
4: Yeah, that's awesome. So again, it's donation day here. Back to school. It's crazy that it's like a thing now. Like, it's that time for back to school.
5: You know, I mean, think about it this way. If maybe you've got a young one and they're going through some growth spurts, first you can make a donation. You make a donation here today. We're at Green Bay West on Mason Street. And then you'll get yourself a coupon and you can take $5 off a purchase of $35 or more. Go get some more clothes and new outfits for that kid that's growing, some shoes, some backpacks, whatever you need.
4: Yeah, it's back to school. It's donation day. Goodwill in Green Bay. We're going to be here till 2. West Mason Street, Goodwill in Green Bay. Come see us.
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0: Here we are out at Goodwill in Green Bay, West Mason Street in Green Bay, by the way. It's Reed hanging out with Rob from Goodwill because today is donation day, and also it's kind of crazy, but also back to school, which is nuts. And don't forget, you know, back to school in Goodwill. Very budget friendly.
1: Absolutely. We got great value for you, whatever you need, and whatever stage you're in, too. You got kids going to elementary school. Maybe you're going back to college. Mm. You got to stay in a dorm and you need those utensils, maybe a couch or whatever. We got it here for you. And if you got to stay on budget, that's what we can do for you.
0: Absolutely. There's also, though, not just for students. I'm just finding this out. For teachers, I didn't even think about that with back to school. There's a special promotion you guys are doing.
1: Think of all the teachers do for us, man. Yeah. So we're going to make it all about them for this week. Teachers looking to prepare for the school year, you'll get savings too. You spend $30 or more, you're going to receive $5 off your purchase during the Teacher Appreciation Week at Goodwill NCW stores.
0: So it's back to school, good for teachers at Goodwill, good for students at Goodwill, good for home stuff at Goodwill per usual.
1: Absolutely. Well, you might need some home appliances, you know, for whatever room you're staying in or house you're staying in college or in school. We got it for you here. You don't have to pay top dollar.
0: So here we are today, Goodwill out in Green Bay off West Mason Street. Donation day. Bring your stuff over here. Come say hi. We're here till 2 with Kiss FM.
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I'm Joe Moreau. 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
3: Hey, it's Reed. We're out at Goodwill in Green Bay right off of West Mason Street. Super nice day. Also a little bit hot. Me and Rob sweating a little bit. But it's all for good because it's donation day. Also back to school day. So I keep saying don't sleep on Goodwill for back to school stuff. But real quick here, I don't know how many people know that Goodwill has teamed up with Matthew Golden, and you guys got like a little thing.
4: Yeah. You can actually find Matthew Golden in our stores. Sort of. Not the actual one. We got cardboard cutouts of Matthew Golden. So when you go to your favorite store, your favorite Goodwill NCW store, you'll find them, and then there'll be instructions on there for you to download an app, and then you just tap your phone. You have a chance to win a $50 gift card, and there's one in each one of our stores. So the more stores you go to, the better chance you have of winning that gift card, and you might even win a $100 gift card.
3: And I don't know who needs to hear this, but that goes a long way at Goodwill.
4: A long way, because you know, you're going to get great value for everything. Right. You know, let's say you're getting ready for football season. You want a jersey? You're going to get it at a fraction of the cost of what you'd have to buy new. And yeah, you know, you might get a player who wasn't traded. So somebody you might like.
3: And now you just got me excited for football season. So thank you, because I still
4: of
3: got
4: course.
3: So here we are at Goodwill today until 2 o'clock. 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We've got some people that are affected by the tornado that I'm sure would love to have it. A lot of good things here. But until 2 o'clock, Goodwill on West Mason Street in Green Bay with Kiss FM.
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95.9 Kiss FM. Zara Larsson was at Lollapalooza in Chicago yesterday. I saw pictures of it. There had to have been 50, 60, 70,000 people down there in the park. No. At this point in juncture in my life, I could not handle that many people at one time in one place. There's

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3: We're out at Goodwill for another, I don't know, 10, 15 minutes. It's just up until 2 o'clock. And I'm with Rob from Goodwill because it is donation day with Kiss FM. And also back to school because it's that time of year. Apparently, I don't get it. I don't think you get it.
4: No, I'm not in that business of kids, that is.
3: No, but yeah, back to school. It's expensive.
4: Yeah.
3: It's expensive.
4: I don't have kids, but I don't have to have kids to know that. You know, this is expensive stuff right here. So if you want great value and back to school, no matter how old your kids are, you'll find it here at Goodwill.
3: Yeah, I keep telling people don't sleep on Goodwill because think about it. The clothing, school supplies, even furniture, maybe appliances for college kids. Don't forget, Goodwill is a good spot for
4: couches.
3: That. Home essential stuff like that. And then people, I think, sometimes could forget teachers have to deal with back to school stuff.
4: Yeah, teachers have to deal with quite a bit. So we're dedicating a week to the teachers. August 4th through August 7th, teachers who spend $30 or more, you get $5 off your purchase because we appreciate you.
3: We love the teachers because who's going to teach the kids without teachers?
4: Right.
3: And I don't think anyone...
4: I don't want to do it.
3: Yeah, the people that do would be teachers. So So we're out of Goodwill again until 2 o'clock. 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And again, till 2 o'clock, Goodwill on West Mason Street in Green Bay. 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

Thursday, August 27, we're going to try to combat hunger, and we're going to have a food drive and funds drive as well with Wisconsin's Veteran Village. And thanks to Jack's Maintenance and Wishland Snacks, we could pull that off. 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

Sam here. Not been doing any work for us for a while. It's 95.9 Kiss FM. It's not the season, so he'll be fine. I'm sure he'll be there for week one, so it's not that big of a deal. It's Katy Perry, Watch It Burn. 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

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This is going to be pretty cool, I think. It's 95.9 KISS FM. Alicia Silverstone will play her character of Cher in Clueless, a sequel series for Paramount Plus. The show is set 30 years after the film of 1995, which places it at 2025.

0: about that switch over from July to August just makes you feel like summer is completely over. It's 95.9 KISS FM. Isn't the fact that summer school starts 3 weeks from now, isn't that wild? Blows my mind. All right, I'll get over it. It's KISS FM. I'm ready for fall anyway.
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0: back for performing at the World Cup halftime show. It's 95.9 Kiss FM. He sounded phenomenal. He was the only artist that actually sang live, but folks just didn't like the song choice. You know what? I don't care. He sounded great. Maybe a little preview of what we're going to see on stage in the future when he starts to tour again. What's going on? It's Eddie, and this is Black Bear on Kiss.
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Snickers Ice Cream is hiring a chief online chill officer. 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It's a two-week gig. 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Just Google it. And good luck. All right? Spencer Boone.

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